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1: 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I don't know.
2: 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The River.

0: Hi, I'm Keith Stevens. You know the old phrase, they're too far in the forest to see the trees? When it comes to relationships, it can be true for not only you, but also for those closest to you. Dr. Joe Beam is the founder of Marriage Helper and has helped so many couples grow stronger. In fact, over 70% of the couples who are considering divorce stay together after one of his workshops at lovestories.com.
1: In one of our workshops for marriages in trouble, I was explaining what the research said about commitment. There's at least 10 different reasons that a person will be committed to stay in a relationship. And as I was explaining them, there was a guy on the front row who started weeping. As a matter of fact, he was sobbing. I stopped and said, I am so sorry. I don't know what I said that upset you. Please forgive me. He said, oh, no, you didn't upset me. Then why are you crying? He said, because my family and my friends all know what my wife did that led us here. And each one of them was telling me, do not stay in this relationship. Don't stay with that woman. And I'm crying because I just realized I'm not a fool. There are good reasons to be committed to this relationship. Good reasons to work this thing out and make it last. Well, there really are. So what's the recipe about life here? You know, when people love you, whether they're family or friends, when they love you, sometimes their advice will be the worst advice you get. Not because they're bad people, but because they love you so much. And because they love you so much, they're going to be angry at that person that hurt you. Don't reject a spouse who's hurt you just because the people who love you say you should.
2: Uplifting and encouraging.
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2: I can remember dreaming about my future family with my then future husband. We talked about how our family would be a walking representation of love. This memory stands out vividly to me because we dreamed together about our future under the shadows of larger than life, 10-foot letters, L-O-V-E. Virginia has speckled its state with an assortment of unexpected love signs. That day, I climbed inside the letter of the O, and we took pictures together leaning in from opposite sides of the letter V. We basked along with other tourists in the shadows that were cast by these letters of love, and we allowed our hearts to dive into forecasts of what we wanted love to look like for us. The L-O-V-E letters sprinkled throughout Virginia are a reminder to me that love, in fact, can be felt. It can be seen, and it can be something that causes others to stop, take pictures, dream, and celebrate over. The River.
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3: 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How many times have you lost your cool and said things that weren't so loving? I'm right there with you. I've done it. I was reading My Utmost for His Highest a few days ago, and it reminded me that we need to be obsessed with God. That obsession keeps us in the proper mindset where we can show more love when we're not necessarily feeling it.
4: You can respond to this program at parentminute.org.
5: 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In it, He says, "God so loved the world that He gave His one and only Son, that whoever believes in Him shall not perish but have eternal life." You see, God's love isn't based on your performance or your past. It's based on His perfect, loving character. While we were still sinners, Christ died for us. That's love without conditions. Jesus took your place on the cross, bearing the punishment you deserved, so that you can receive the forgiveness you could never earn. Have you opened God's love letter to you? 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That's 888-633-3446.
6: You know, we've prayed about this for months, and it's pretty clear I need to quit my job and take the opportunity.
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14: The River Weather.
15: Partly cloudy through the night, lows in the mid-60s with a light east wind. Partly to mostly sunny for Monday with an isolated shower or storm possible in the afternoon. Hot, highs around 90. A few evening storms, the mostly cloudy and 70 Monday night. Storm chances continue on Tuesday. I'm meteorologist Matthew Harding on Uplifting and Encouraging the River.
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0: I'm Donna Cruz. In relationships, things can start to break down without two ingredients. Kimberly Beam Holmes says those things are respect and support. Kimberly is the CEO of Marriage Helper and shares how this has played out in her own marriage.
1: When my husband got out of the military, he spent a couple of years trying to decide what it was he wanted to do with his life post-military, which is a very difficult transition. He ultimately decided that he wanted to go into law enforcement, and so he did, became a police officer, and during that time, we actually brought home our two kids from India. And about 2.5 months after we brought our kids home, my husband realized, I am never here. He was working night shifts. He would have to sleep during the day. He was missing the first several months of their life with us. And I remember he came to me one day and he said, I'm gonna quit. And you would think my response back to him would have been, that's great. What an amazing decision. I love you so much. Instead, what I said was, you can't quit. In my mind, it was this mindset that I have. I'm very competitive, high achiever, and it was, you just can't quit. Like, you have to do what you said you were gonna do. But from his mindset, he felt completely disrespected. Like, I was trying to control the decision he was gonna make with his life. But even more so than that I wasn't hearing his heart behind why he wanted to quit. And so I remember us sitting on the bathroom floor, seeing my husband as close to tears as I am probably ever going to see my military husband. And I finally heard him. And I was finally able to say, I support you. I'm with you 100%. He quit that next day, became a stay-at-home dad with our family. And it's been the best decision ever. But it had to start with me realizing I don't get to control my husband. I get to support my husband.
2: Uplifting
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2: My husband and I were married for 16 years. The last eight was after he had a stroke that left him in a wheelchair, partially paralyzed. He was an amazing guy. He never gave up. He fought to get back to the kids that he loves. He was a high school teacher, basketball coach, and football coach. And I'll never forget the day that I took him to school to start the 2008 school year. He was glowing, just grinning from ear to ear. And that was where he belonged. He lived there. He loved there. Not more than a few months later, he was named the head football coach from a wheelchair. And he coached for 5 years. And when he declined and ultimately was heading towards the end, when they told us he would never be able to communicate, he would never be able to recognize people. And the night he passed away, he told me he loved me. I can never forget that.
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2: 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The River.

0: Jesus.
1: I'm Donna Cruz. On your journey of adversity, there's a moment when hope becomes real. Johnny Erickson Tata was in a diving accident as a teenager and ended up paralyzed from the neck down. But she's used her situation for good, founding Johnny and Friends, an organization that helps people with disabilities all over the world. Johnny opens up about her defining moment.
2: One Friday night, some friends with whom I had been in the high school choir, they said they wanted to take me on a surprise outing. And I found myself in the front seat of this Camaro driving down to the inner city of Baltimore, Maryland. They put me in my wheelchair and pushed me into this beautiful, big, cavernous railway station. Of course, because we all like to sing, we found a quiet corner and we began harmonizing. I was feeling joy for one of the first times ever since my diving accident. And this man with a badge came up to us and said, you kids, get out of here. You shouldn't be loitering here. It's 11 o'clock at night. And then he looked at me and said, and you there, Missy, you put that wheelchair back where you found it right now. And I said, but sir, it's my wheelchair. Don't you give me any lip, he said. You put that thing back right now. My friends were splitting their sides laughing, and we laughed all the way back up Route 40 to my house that night. And when my girlfriend was helping me into bed, she said to me as she stood over my bedside, she said, Johnny, I want to thank you because tonight was the first time I heard you call it my wheelchair. Thank you for owning your weakness. And I think from then on out, it was much clearer sailing because I had embraced my weakness. I was no longer ashamed of it or embarrassed by it, but I could own it.
3: Uplifting
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2: Hey, I'm Keith Stevens. What's the point? Maybe you've asked that a time or two. Alexa Penavega is an actress known for her starring role in Spy Kids. In her book, What If Love Is the Point, she opens up about the changes she's seen through adversity.
3: We were in a season where we just kind of kept getting hit left and right. There was a big flood that happened in our house. And because of insurance purposes, we weren't allowed to fix the damage that the flood did to our house. So we literally had to live in this like weird, messed up, like half nice, half destroyed home for 2 years because the insurance thing was just not this overnight solution. And we really had to stop and look. We were really growing in our faith at the time. We just kind of stopped and we were like, all right, what is the point in this happening? And what we gathered, especially from that season to be specific, was Carlos used to be very, I don't want to say materialistic, but his things really mattered to him. And if anything got messed up, it would just destroy him. He would just be so distraught and frustrated. And in that season, God really worked through his heart because he physically couldn't fix the stuff that was messed up. He physically couldn't do anything about it if he wanted it to be handled through insurance. And for us, when you ask, what is the point? You could really just ask God, what's the point to anything? Like, whether it's you know, a flood, whether it's just an argument, usually all of those things are meant to stretch you. And if you allow God to turn them into a testimony, he will.
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10: Cloudy through the night, lows in the mid-60s with a light east wind. Partly to mostly sunny for Monday with an isolated shower or storm possible in the afternoon. Hot, highs around 90. A few evening storms, the mostly cloudy and 70 Monday night. Storm chances continue on Tuesday. I'm meteorologist Matthew Harding on Uplifting and Encouraging the River.
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0: I'm David Sams, the host of CIA, Contagious Influencers of America, the free podcast from the producers of Keep the Faith. Well, it can feel odd sometimes that God's plan would actually include adversity. But Kurt Warner has seen it all time and time again. He's a former quarterback who went from getting cut by NFL teams to stocking shelves at his local grocery store to winning the Super Bowl to getting benched to once again reaching the Super Bowl. Whoa! He shared on the podcast the silver lining he's seen in all of it.
1: When I made it, I won the Super Bowl. And I remember saying to myself, oh my gosh, I'm going to win so many Super Bowls because every time I win a Super Bowl, I'm just going to give credit to God. And so this has to be the best way to lift God up, right? I mean, how can there be a better way than to be on the top of the mountain, you know, after everything I had been through? So that's how it's going to work out. I'll never forget, you know, 3 years later, I'm sitting on the bench and I'm sitting there going, what in the world just happened here? And I remember I would have reporters come over to me and say, you know, you have spoken to me more in these last 6 months when you've been on the bench than you ever did when you were standing on the podium. And in my mind, I'm like, that can't be possible. Like how, but what they wanted to see was my faith real through the challenges? Because a lot of people can stand up on the podium and say what they want to say or stand to their faith. And so it was moments like that where I got to see, God, I see how this thing works. I see how you're trying to infiltrate people's hearts. And it's not always through the easy things. It's not always through the successes that oftentimes it's through the struggles. And that's exactly what he did with me. It was in the struggles where I really had to challenge, okay, what do I believe? And why do I believe it? And where is my God in all this? Because I wanted to use him as a spare tire, but you know, he's got a plan for me. I just have to embrace that plan instead of trying to force my plan on him.
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4: I retired from the Navy in 2008. One of my extra duties was a casualty assistance calls officer. And then that was to go out and notify families of the death of active duty Navy personnel. And for 2 years, and I just wonder, why did I have to go through this? In December of 2012, my dad was diagnosed with a brain tumor, and he passed away May 3rd. So it wasn't easy having to watch him die. And you know, the thing is that I look back and I think, you know, that's why I went through that, because, you know, I had to take care of those families. I had strength and courage to do all that needed to be done, getting ready to bury.

0: of my dad and then continue to take care of my mom today. You look back and think, why did I go through that? God has a plan.
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2: In 1957, I was 15 years old, and that night I went forward and accepted Christ as my personal Savior.
3: That's the voice of TWR missionary Alex Taurosi, who is now face to face with Jesus. Hi, I'm Andy Napier, and this is Footsteps from TWR. Alex and his wife Sally spent 42 years with TWR, including 9 years in Monte Carlo.
2: Monte Carlo was an exciting time for us because we had just been married 2 years. We had our first child. We went to Monte Carlo in May of 1969. I worked with the Hungarian department because my family background is Hungarian. I spoke Hungarian before I even learned English. We had a Hungarian church in my hometown. It was exciting to see God's plan fulfilled many, many years later when we went to Monte Carlo and I was asked to work in the Hungarian department.
3: Wow, God had been at work all through the years.
2: Yeah. When I was 15 years of age, my parents took me to New York City, to Madison Square Garden, to hear Billy Graham preaching in 1957. And that night, I went forward and accepted Christ as my personal Savior. Now, move forward many years, in Monte Carlo, we were working on producing Hungarian programs in one of the studios, and the public relations director for Transworld Radio in Monte Carlo knocked on the door and said, "Can I introduce somebody to you?" And in walks Billy Graham into the studio where I'm producing Hungarian programs with Joseph Steiner. Joe and I both accepted Christ at the 57 Crusade. And here Billy Graham walks in.
3: That's a full circle story. 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
2: I just love the river. It's just that reminder that it's all going to be all right.
0: Uplifting and encouraging the river.

0: Hi, I'm Keith Stevens. When you give, it's amazing all the wonderful things you get. Ann Voskamp has written books like Be the Gift and shares about a birthday a few years ago that turned her world upside down.
1: You wake up on your 40th and you go, wow, I'm at the halfway point. Am I where I'm supposed to be? Am I failing? And I really realized that could I spend the whole day not focusing on me and how I just felt like I had failed in a million ways, but could I go ahead and reach out and give it forward today? So we went ahead and gift blitzed is what we called it, our little country town. We went to the nursing home and handed out Glads and Zinnias. We went to the police station with a dozen donuts. We gave it forward and paid for coffee for the people in front of the line and behind us. We paid for dinner for a family at a local restaurant. And I could not believe the transformation in me. All of a sudden, I wasn't all thinking about myself. It pushed me out of my comfort zone and into the comfort of Christ. It went ahead and showed me the world is full of people fighting hard battles. In giving it forward, I had this gift of great, deep joy.
2: Uplifting and encouraging.
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1: Uplifting and encouraging. The River,

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1: I'm Donna Cruz. Showing love can be inconvenient, even uncomfortable, but it's always wonderful. Kevin Atlas was the first person to play Division I college basketball without an arm and travels the world now, inspiring others to overcome their challenges. But it was in watching other kids in high school that he saw firsthand how showing love can inspire everyone.
2: And this kid is a 16-year-old kid. He has a super rare disease where his hands and his feet and his head grow, but his body doesn't. Let me say that. His hands and his feet and his head are the size of a 16-year-old kid. His body is the size of a baby. And this kid, he rides around in this little electric cart about like 3-4 feet off the ground on his belly with his head propped up with oxygen in his nose. And the worst part about it to me is he's 100% mentally there. He's a normal kid trapped in a baby's body. Could have been you or I. Poor kid, right? That's the problem. You walk by and look down at this kid every day. That's too bad. That's sad. And two kids in my school changed the game. They saw this, recognized it, didn't get a grade for it, went out of their way in life, out of the routine, wasn't too busy to do this. We went to Bed Bath & Beyond, got a big purple bed sheet, our school colors were purple and gold, sprayed an A and a V on it in gold, and got a big old stick from Home Depot across the street, made a stupid looking flag. They didn't even do a good job. Then they duct taped it on his cart, asked the football coach of the football team if he could go around the field before the game. Then you know what happened? Crowd went nuts. After this, I got to know him, and honestly, coolest kid you could ever meet. He came around and embraced them and loved them. They didn't pity him anymore. He's one of the guys. He's one of the fellows. He was just a blessing to each one of us that we get to know him. He inspired everybody. And guess what? He's still alive. And he still goes around to turtle camps and inspires different kinds of disabilities. Be that person. Go build a flag. Go get involved. Go lift somebody up. Because it inspired my whole school and whole community.
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8: Cloudy through the night, lows in the mid-60s with a light east wind. Partly to mostly sunny for Monday with an isolated shower or storm possible in the afternoon. Hot, highs around 90. A few evening storms, the mostly cloudy and 70 Monday night. Storm chances continue on Tuesday. I'm meteorologist Matthew Harding on Uplifting and Encouraging the River.
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0: dropped him off at wrestling practice, and we were listening, and he's like, hey, let's make sure we go. And I'm like, all right. So I made sure I did. I'm Curtis, and I am the river.
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0: Hey, I'm Keith Stevens. When your life has been impacted in a positive way, you want to turn around and make sure others have that same feeling. Phil Vassar is a country singer whose heart is as big as his fame.
1: We do the Miller Home thing in Virginia every year, a couple of events for the girls, and it's changed our lives, and it's changed my life. It's a girls' home in Virginia. I grew up going to the Miller Home as a kid. My little youth group, we would go sing for the girls there, and it was the girls can't live at home, and for some reason, their parents are dead or on drugs or incarcerated, whatever it may be. There's a lot of people struggling. It's so hard to ask for help, and you see it all the time at church, but there are people out there that really want to help other people, and thank God for that. You know, we all are together. You know, I don't care how much money. You don't die with money, let me tell you that. You don't take it with you. I'm the only man in my family, period. So I have a real soft spot in my heart for all these girls, and I love them so much. These women have molded me into what I am, good and bad maybe, but I've learned to listen because of them, and I've learned to, you know, be more passionate about things. Being able to go back to the Miller Home and see these girls now as kids grow up, they're getting married, they're having their own kids now, they're bringing them, they're going to college, they're doing amazing things, and I'm really proud to be part of it, I really am.
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1: I was unexpectedly a single mom, finally found a job, didn't have enough insurance or sick time, and I had been in the hospital, and I was out about $480 on paying my bills. And I told my daughter I had no idea I was going to pay the bills that month. And she said to me, "Mama, never doubt." As I was trying to figure out how to pay the bills, my youngest went out to the mailbox and found $450 cash in an envelope. To this day, I don't know who sent it. No one knew that's how much I needed to pay my bills that week. I cried for 2 hours. I thanked God. I asked him to forgive me for doubting him and made my daughter count the money several times to make sure it was real. And things like that have happened to me over and over and over.
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5: It's Crazy Money Day. Hi, I'm Chuck Bentley with My Money Life from Crown. In Mark chapter 14, we see a powerful picture of worship. Jesus was in Bethany reclining at a table in the home of Simon the leper when Mary approached him. She came with an alabaster jar of very expensive perfume. She broke it and poured the contents on his head. It was incredibly valuable, something that could have been sold for a large sum of money. Those around her didn't understand. Some even criticized her, calling it wasteful. But Jesus saw it differently. He called it beautiful. You see, true worship is about sacrifice. Romans 12:1 tells us to offer our lives as living sacrifices. And sometimes that means giving our very best, even when it costs us something very significant. Mary's act wasn't logical. It wasn't efficient. But it was deeply personal. It was an expression of love that said, "Jesus, you're worth more than anything I have." She risked being misunderstood, even ridiculed, but her devotion to Christ outweighed her fear. Jesus responded by saying that her story would be remembered wherever the gospel is preached. It's a reminder that our actions, especially our acts of worship and generosity, have a lasting impact. In Matthew 25, Jesus says that what we do for others, we do for Him. If we truly recognize who Christ is and all He's done, giving Him our best is not a loss. It's our expression of worship because He is worth it all. Now, I'm excited to invite you to join us in Knoxville, Tennessee, September the 10th through the 12th. We want to celebrate all that God has done through Crown over the last 50 years. Learn more at crown.org/50years.
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0: I'm Donna Cruz. The ways you behave really begin with the belief about who you are. Beth Guckenberger is the founder of an international orphan ministry. She shares about this reality in her book, Throw the First Punch.
1: One simple diagram that I use with kids is a picture of a tree. So any listener can picture a tree that has three parts to it: the foliage, the trunk, and the roots. And I tell kids that the top of the tree, that foliage, that represents attitude and actions in someone's life. But all of our attitude and actions come from our understanding of who we are, and the trunk of the tree represents our self-image. So I had a foster daughter who used to dress very provocatively, and so I didn't like that attitude and action at the top of her tree, and I was always trying to cut it off and get her to change the way that she was dressing. But the truth of the matter is, somewhere along the line, she had absorbed within her self-image that that's where her value came from. And so her choices to dress that way really stemmed from her understanding of herself, or her trunk. And our understanding of ourselves come from a root system, and that root system is what we believe is true. And some things that we believe are true are God's truth. And sometimes we have lies in the garden of our heart that impact the way we see ourselves through that trunk, and then impact our attitude and actions. So when I'm talking to kids, I talk to them about, we're going to look at the things that we think for sure are true and decide, where did those ideas come from? And are all of those ideas healthy for us? Are they actually true? Is there a lie that somewhere along the line we believed about who we were, or how the world works, or what is safe, or who we can trust? And I have thousands of stories, honestly, of both adults and children who've had an opportunity to look at the root system of their life and realize, I believed this. This is a part of my worldview or my belief system. But actually, this was taught to me by somebody that was hurting, and I didn't know any better, and I swallowed that whole, and now it's impacting who I am and how I'm treating others.
2: Uplifting and encouraging.
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1: I'm Dee Rodriguez, and it can be easy to let one thing come to define your life, like a feature, a weakness, a mistake. Tim Story is a world-renowned life coach and author of The Miracle Mentality, and he shares a reminder that you are so much more.
2: It was a third grade, and there was about 28 students in the class. When it came time for special reading time, the teacher said, "Okay, reading group S." And all of a sudden, me and a guy named Vince got up and we walked together. Reading group S was the group that could not read that well. There was only two of us who were in reading group S. For a minute, I wish that she would have just said, "Hey, Tim and Vince, go over to the right. We're going to give you special reading." Man, I'll never forget how that affected me, because I felt like I had a stigma that was placed on me. Reading group S. You are more than the stigma. You are more than the label. You are more than the tag. Oh yeah. Tim Story. I'm not in reading group S anymore. Now I wear an S on my chest. Because I can do super things. The
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9: Cloudy through the night, lows in the mid-60s with a light east wind. Partly to mostly sunny for Monday with an isolated shower or storm possible in the afternoon. Hot, highs around 90. A few evening storms, the mostly cloudy and 70 Monday night. Storm chances continue on Tuesday. I'm meteorologist Matthew Harding on Uplifting and Encouraging the River.
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1: Uplifting and encouraging. The River.
2: I use

0: Hello, I'm Keith Stevens. What keeps you grounded? When you understand who you are and how much you matter, you can thrive in any situation. You may remember Lisa Welchel as Blair from the 80s sitcom The Facts of Life, but she's always valued her faith more than fame, and that foundation started at a young age with an interest in her neighborhood church.
1: I have to tell you, what hooked me is I found out they had been serving donuts and orange juice down there every weekend, so I kept going back to church for the donuts. Until I realized, I couldn't have put these words to it, but I just knew, oh, this is it. This is my life. My heart had found its home, and I knew that my life was to tell as many people about Jesus as possible. So my Heavenly Father was a very practical parent to me. I knew God loved me, and I trusted Him. So everything I learned in church, I obeyed because I felt that this was in my best interest. And so I am so grateful for that foundation, because it was 2 years later that I went to be on the Walt Disney's Mickey Mouse Club, the Revision, and my family couldn't go with me. So I never went back home after the age of 12. I had guardians. My grandmother came and stayed with me. My mom came when she could, but I was really on my own. But I had a very strong relationship with God. I got immediately involved in a church, and I had structure around me that gave me the guidelines to keep me safe.
2: Uplifting
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1: My mother always told me that I would never amount to anything, that I want nothing but a piece of trash. It was drilled into my head from the time I was a little girl by her. I never could understand why my mother never loved me. But I found a man who loved me. We were together from 1991 till he died in 2013. And I finally was able to look in the mirror and say, I am beautiful because God don't make trash. I rose above it and turned out to be a much better, stronger person because what she said wasn't going to destroy my life. If she had been right, I never would have found a man who loved me for me. God sent one of the most wonderful men into my life who helped me to grow and to see myself in a different light. I am beautiful.
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5: hello?
4: Just say so if you'd rather not be recorded.
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0: And really, when you look at all religions of the world, they all teach different things. You know, some people will say, I believe that all the great religions of the world teach the same thing, which is another way of saying, I have no idea what I'm talking about, because they don't teach the same thing. If I was gonna sum up what all religions of the world teach apart from Christianity, I would pick the word do. Do this and you may reach nirvana. Do that and you may find inner peace. Do X amount of good works and you just may get to heaven. But in contrast, Christianity says, done. It's been done for you. Your salvation is purchased for you at the cross by Jesus Christ. There's nothing I have to do to get to heaven apart from believing in Jesus Christ. It's a gift he offers, and I need to reach out and take that gift. And your life will be better as well if you say, Jesus, come and forgive me. Receive Christ into your life.
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3: Why should I worry?
2: I wrote this in a season where anxiety felt super loud and my future felt even more unclear. If that sounds like you today, you're not alone. One thing God keeps continuously reminding me of is that He meets us exactly where we are and not where we think we should be. When we let go of control and lay everything down at the feet of Jesus, His peace feels louder than our fear.
3: Calm the raging sea inside of me, 'cause that's just who you are.
2: The world constantly tells us to worry about everything, but when we call on the name of the Lord, when we call on the name of Jesus, He brings peace, direction, and security. Hey, my friend, He knows you and He sees you. He has good plans for you, because that's just who He is. So why should we worry? Let this be our anthem today.
1: The story that made the song.
0: On the river.
3: Whoa.

0: A man carrying two huge suitcases through an airport was asked by a stranger for the time. When the stranger saw the bells and whistles on the man's high-tech watch, he insisted on buying it from the man right on the spot and wrote out a check for $15,000. As the stranger walked away admiring his new watch, the man called out, pointing to the suitcases, "Don't forget your batteries." Things aren't always as attractive as they first seem. Something we thought would be a blessing ends up being a huge burden. The Bible encourages us to ask God before we act. And this is David Jeremiah encouraging you to get on the road to new life. Get God's advice on Route 66.
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2: 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I wrote this song 2 years ago after my friend Charlotte was diagnosed with cancer. And after multiple rounds of chemotherapy and surgery, Charlotte today is cancer-free. We all know somebody who is struggling and who needs to hear the message of hope that there is a God who sees them right in the middle of their struggle and who is working all things together for their good and for His glory.
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0: Saturday, August 1st, it's Rock the Lake with Torrin Wells. 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
3: Hi, I'm Barry McGuire. I'm a layman here to help you understand the urgency and how much fun it is to share your faith at every opportunity. And you never know when that opportunity will knock. I was in a restaurant in Beverly Hills taking a picture of our table when a handsome black gentleman left his table to ask if he could take a picture of all of us. As we were exchanging names, we discovered that he's a famous rapper who shares our same concerns for what's happening to America today. So we explained that it's not a racial problem, it's a God problem. Before I knew it, I was sharing with his group at his table, and we were holding hands and praying together. Now think about it. God directed us to drive up from Orange County and for him to drive down from Calabasas at the same time to the same restaurant in Beverly Hills so I would have the opportunity to share the plan of salvation with him. That is what a divine appointment looks like. There's nothing more exciting than knowing God is using

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0: 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I'm Marissa. I'm from Westerville, Ohio, and I am the river.
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1: 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Here's the catch. 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I'm talking about reading out loud as a family. 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Find a compelling adventure book and read a chapter a night together. 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Pop some popcorn, settle on the couch, and you both will reap the benefits of reading aloud. 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
2: 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Yeah. 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

0: I'm Bryce Johnson with this Unpacking It Sports and Faith Minute. Many of my favorite athletes are the ones who perform at a high level, yet never seek the spotlight. I love athletes who do something amazing without making a big deal about it. What about in life? Are we concerned with drawing attention to everything we're doing? When we give away money or serve others, do we want to make sure we get the proper recognition for what we've done? As we follow Jesus, we're called to bring glory to God, not ourselves. In Matthew 6, Jesus told us, when you give to someone in need, don't do as the hypocrites do, blowing trumpets in the synagogues and streets to call attention to their acts of charity. But when you give to someone in need, don't let your left hand know what your right hand is doing. 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Today, let's humbly follow Jesus without seeking personal recognition as we seek to serve Him. I'm Bryce Johnson, and you can unpack that. 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

0: In 2024, when I wrote the first draft of this song, my oldest daughter had just graduated high school. And I was thinking a lot about how long the seasons of life feel when you're in them. But in hindsight, how fast they've really gone. I mean, I can't believe it's been 10 years since I stepped away from Sanctus Real. But since making that decision, my life has really been marked by this pursuit of being a more present husband and father and a better friend to the people that God has put in my life. And when I get to the end, I desperately want to be able to look back on all the photos and videos and memories and to be able to look at those faces and them around me and say, that's the evidence of a life well lived for the glory of God.
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2: 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So this is a simple example, but I do want to go to church on Sunday mornings.

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1: Because God's mercy is new every morning.
0: And every moment.
1: Uplifting and encouraging. The River.

0: I was just struck recently by the fact that so much of our lives are marked by waiting. We're always waiting for something, praying for something, praying for a miracle to come. And I believe we serve a God of miracles who can do a miracle in a moment. And sometimes he does it in a moment. But sometimes he takes us along these back roads to get to the miracle. And we wonder why it's taking so long. I used to think it was cruel of God to take us on those back roads and make it take longer than it could. But the longer I walk with him, I realize that maybe it's the kindness of God that takes us along those back roads sometimes. Because we get to see things out there that we never would have seen. We get to know him in a way we never would have known him. So by the time we get to the destination, the thing we care about the most is actually not the destination, but it's knowing the Lord and the gift of his presence.
1: The story that made the song.
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0: This is Today's Single Christian, and I'm Lena Ebuchamra. There are valleys, and then there are mountains. Most of us love living on the mountaintops. Yet if truth be told, we learn a whole lot more in our valleys than we do on our mountaintops. The psalmist understood this principle. In Psalm 119:71, he wrote, "It is good for me that I was afflicted, that I might learn your statutes." Over and over again in God's word, we're given evidence of this truth. Take Job, who endured so much, yet came out knowing God so much better and became so much stronger, serving as an example for us even today. Few of us enjoy the valley. Most of us want out of it as soon as possible. But what if we started thinking about the valley as a faithful teacher, pointing us closer to the Savior? What if the valley became a place of hope? Some have said that whatever doesn't kill you makes you stronger. What if that were true for you today? For more resources to help you make it through the valley, visit todaysinglechristian.com or email me to pray for you at lena@todaysinglechristian.com.
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1: 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And by the way, he's also really talented with the recorder. This is Drew at age 10.
2: 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Yeah. However,
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1: 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Adam explained, "It's fun and all the boys do it." 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He longs for your approval, and in his God-given design, he will want to rise to your expectations.
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0: Some seeds look small but carry big potential. I'm Cindy Tang with Moving Moments. I was sitting in my office looking at a maple tree covered with those little helicopter seeds, thousands of them. Eventually, they will fall, and some will grow into beautiful trees. And that got me thinking, what kind of seeds am I planting? Jesus talked about this in Matthew 13, 18 to 23, the parable of the sower. Some seeds fall on hard ground, some get choked out, but some take root and produce a harvest. That's the goal. Not just planting seeds, but planting ones that grow. Seeds of faith, kindness, truth. So today, ask yourself, what kind of seeds am I planting? Because what we plant today will grow tomorrow. To listen to more encouraging stories like this, go to movingmoments.org. I'm Cindy Tang with Moving Moments. Now it's your time to make a move.
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0: there have been some really dark times and some times where I was just barely hanging on. And Jesus really breathed me back to life. There's also a line in the chorus that says, I think that I've known it since when I was young. It was Jesus all along. And I just think about this purity and innocence with kids, that they're just so close to heaven. I think that they know that there's a love after them. And part of growing older and part of the journey of faith is returning to that love. And that's what the song is for me. So thank you so much for listening.
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1: 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It's fair to say that all of these are almost obsolete. But what about Christianity?
2: There are a growing number of people who boldly and quite unashamedly assert that the teaching of Jesus Christ and that of his apostles given 2,000 years ago is not relevant to present day conditions, that such teaching is out of date and that we should ignore it.
1: Billy Graham knew that simply isn't true.
2: His teaching is not only relevant to

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3: 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Corn for July, 415 and three quarters, down a penny and three quarters. New crop December, 444 and three quarters, down by a penny and a quarter. Soybeans for July, 1117 and a quarter, down by four and a quarter. November down 2.5 at 11.35 a bushel. Wheat for July down 4.5 overnight at 5.75.5. September 5.88 and off by 4.75. After the trading day on Friday, June live cattle 250.07 up 90. June lean hogs down a dollar at 94.30. And September feeder cattle 350.82 up 75 points. 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
4: I have scars, but God turned my scars into my calling, and I was broken, but God turned what was broken into something beautiful, and He will do that for you.
5: Your scars don't disqualify you. They may be exactly what God uses. Hi, I'm Mark Gothier with Crew and Making Your Life Count. Cami Joy says God can take what's broken and turn it into something beautiful.
4: Truthfully, we're ashamed of our scars, of our wounds, but I love when Jesus rose from the dead. He went and He showed His disciples the wounds in His hand, and I realized that it wasn't about me. I realized that it was ultimately pointing back that my scars would point to His scars, because His scars have the healing. They have authority. And that's where I found my true healing was in Him.
5: We often want to hide our wounds, but healing begins when we bring them into the light. Cami discovered that her scars could point others to Jesus, the one whose scars bring true healing.
4: I want to encourage anyone listening today that no matter what you are going through, I just encourage you to take a stand. And even when you can't stand, know that the Lord is with you and He is holding you in the palm of His hands. And that then when you can stand, then it's one step at a time, and God will meet you every step of the way, and that you will overcome in God's timing.
5: No story is too far gone. God is still restoring, still redeeming, and still working. Take the next step. He's with you. 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

0: 'cause you're good.
1: We're Josh and Hannah. This is the River Morning Show. Good morning. And this is a station for hard-hitting news. Massive debates on all sides. The issues everyone cares about.
2: Yeah, totally. That's totally what we're about. We do that all the time.
1: So I heard someone say this, and I need you to pick a side, Hannah, because I think you're going to pick a side, and I think you're going to be wrong.
2: Great. Okay, bring it on.
1: Chick-fil-A is the Lord's chicken.
2: Yeah.
1: But McDonald's French fries are manna from heaven.
2: No.
1: No?
2: No.
1: I knew it.
2: Absolutely not.
1: What, you like the waffle fries?
2: I don't like them. I love them.
1: Oh, I see.
2: I love them. I had them yesterday.
1: I don't understand the waffle fry.
2: What is there not to understand? And how would you rank McDonald's ahead of them?
1: Because, I mean, they're the original. Like, it's the OG.
2: They're
1: like,
2: not salty enough. And they get cold the second you take them out of the bag.
1: You don't eat fast enough. What? you apparently don't like them, so it takes longer.
2: It's called enjoying, not inhaling.
1: Well, Josh. I'm a guy.
2: Don't inhale it. How do you even taste it? That just made your point moot. It's a moot point. It's moo.
1: It's like a cow's opinion. Great. Thanks, Joey. So I like a French fry that I can dip into like the little dip container because I'm all about my condiments.
2: In what way can you not do that with a waffle fry?
1: The big ones, you can't get them in.
2: You just like fold it. You just fold it. And then it's perfect because it's kind of like a taco when you do the scoop move.
1: I don't need my French fries to become a ketchup taco.
2: But you just said you're a condiment guy.
1: I am, but I don't want to do it like that. I don't need a gravy boat coming to my mouth full of ketchup.
2: One, yes, you do. No. Two.
1: I don't.
2: Two. Gravy boat. That got me for a second. Two, you're talking about the sauce now and not the flavor of the actual fry. But so you think that the flavor of a McDonald's French fry is superior to the flavor of a Chick-fil-A waffle fry? I got him. His eyes are like confused and lost.
1: Doggone you.
2: Because come on, the flavor is what we're going for here. Chick-fil-A will always win.
1: But it's more than the flavor though, because it's the package that it is packaged in. It's a waffle. It's too big.
2: No.
1: It's too big.
2: That is the saddest thing I've ever heard. We're in America. There's no such thing. And also, I want that massive waffle fry because it holds all the condiments that you hold dear. This is redundant at this point. Okay. I know that I win.
1: So I win. I don't think you deserve. Anyway, back to breaking hard-hitting news and debate shows. The River Morning Show. It is at a stalemate. And so you can vote with your feet or something. I don't know. Anyway,
2: Vote with your hands.
1: To the polls. Which is your phone.
2: Yeah.
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0: 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I'm Shannon. I'm from Frazeesburg, and I am the river.
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0: with Josh and Hannah. It's the River Morning Show. The breaking news, the hard-hitting evidence continues to come. The debate show that is the River Morning Show totally. Is here. It is in full force because we're always about hot takes.
1: Always, yeah, that's what you think of this with this show.
0: This is your first time listening to the show. We're never about any of those things. But and it was kind of funny this morning because I heard somebody say that, yes, Chick-fil-A is the Lord's chicken, but McDonald's fries are his manna from heaven. And I just wondered if it would turn into an argument, and it did.
1: Because it's absolutely ridiculous.
0: Well, I don't know why that's ridiculous. McDonald's fries are the OG.
1: Just because they came first doesn't mean they're better.
0: They made the entire industry. Like they're the ones that everyone bases it on.
1: We're not talking about who started it. We're talking about which one's better. And when it comes to flavor, Chick-fil-A waffle fries reign supreme. Absolutely.
0: I do.
1: There is no question.
0: I like dips, okay? So don't tell me that I'm covering the flavor of the fry, because that's not what I'm doing.
1: No, I like all the Chick-fil-A sauces.
0: Yeah, right. So I like the dips. I like one fry going in the dip. I get more dipping.
1: We already talked about this. The French, the waffle fry becomes like a taco, and it's like you get to scoop a huge dollop of Chick-fil-A sauce. They're Polynesian. Every sauce at Chick-fil-A is also better than every sauce at McDonald's. So everything you're saying, garbage. Trash.
2: Garbage. Everything you say is garbage.
1: I'm so sorry. But
0: thank you.
1: Matter of the truth.
0: All right, fine. Not just us, though, on this debate. Hi, The River. What's your name?
3: Carrie.
0: Carrie, would you like fries with that?
3: Always.
0: But the question which fries do you want?
3: 100%. I'm on Team Hannah.
1: Yes.
3: Waffle fries all the way.
1: Amen.
3: She's 100% right. As soon as you take the McDonald's fries out of the bag, they are cold. They last about 8 seconds.
1: They do?
3: Of being a good French fry, and then they're done. Mm. The waffle fries at Chick-fil-A, you can only eat them by dunking them directly into the Chick-fil-A sauce. Mm,
1: preach.
3: Like that right there, heaven.
1: It really is. God has blessed this meal.
3: All the way.
1: I think he knows that we need little glimpses of heaven, and part of that is Chick-fil-A.
0: Little glimpses. You can peek through every little hole in the waffle fry. Mm, look at that.
1: Bless you, friend. Thank you for your sanity and also for your sermon this morning.
0: Sanity?
1: I feel seen.
3: You're welcome.
1: A good word has been heard.
0: Goodness sakes.
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0: We're Josh and Hannah. 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
1: News that'll make you go,
2: wait, what?
3: Josh, what in this wacky world did you find today?
0: You're about to be hungry.
3: Oh, always.
0: Yeah,
3: okay.
0: Right. Especially now, though. The definitive best breakfast foods in each state list has been released.
3: Fun.
0: So what states would you be curious about? We have 50.
3: Well, I mean, obviously our own Ohio, but then I don't know. I lived in Texas for a while.
0: Okay, let's do Texas.
3: Okay.
0: Texas, these are the most popular breakfast foods in each of these states. Texas is breakfast tacos.
3: Okay. Yeah, I mean, I see that. Yeah, those are good. Okay.
0: Mm-hmm. What else? I got the whole list.
3: What about Florida? Can get a little crazy. What's happening in Florida?
0: That's one I didn't take, actually.
3: Oh, okay. Never mind. How about California?
0: California, right. There's the avocado toast.
3: That sounds so
0: I thought you would like that. Let's go the other way then to New York. Bagels, right?
3: Oh,
0: of course.
3: Why didn't I think about that? I love me my bagels.
0: So these are making sense. Producer Mike, you are from Virginia.
4: Yeah.
0: Country ham.
4: I'm not surprised by that. I was thinking either that or biscuits and gravy.
0: Yeah, there you go.
3: Country
0: ham. Michigan. You lived there for a time.
3: I was born there, yes.
0: Michigan. Yes. Cereal.
3: And honestly, that was like my sugar addiction growing up.
0: Yeah.
3: So you're telling me it all started with Michigan.
0: Yeah, Kellogg's is in Battle Creek.
3: Oh,
0: so that's why.
3: That's right. Yeah. Of course.
0: Yeah. So there, and then in Ohio, you had mentioned you wanted to know about Ohio.
3: Home state. Let's go.
0: So the most popular breakfast food in Ohio. Something I have never had or heard of.
3: Okay.
0: I have been in Ohio my entire life.
3: Uh-huh.
0: It's called Getta.
3: Getta.
0: Goetta.
3: I thought that was like a type of cheese.
0: No, that's Gouda.
3: No, I know what. I know that. Thanks, Josh.
0: It goes back to German immigrants adapting their own version of this grain-based sausage. So it's a combination of pork, spices, and oats.
3: I've never heard of this.
0: This in my entire life. It's often sliced into patties, pan-fried until it's crispy, and then served with runny eggs. I don't understand.
3: My thing to do with my girlfriends and my husband is to go try new brunch and breakfast spots. I have never seen that on the menu.
0: Here's the thing. As confused as we are about this, it could be worse.
3: Okay.
0: We could be Kentucky.
3: What's theirs?
0: Their most popular breakfast food is something called the hot brown.
3: Oh, no.
0: That only happens in Ohio if you put too much hot sauce on your Getta.
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1: Joe during your workday.
0: And Haley in the afternoons. Real people.
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0: Thanks for listening.
1: And welcome to the River family.
2: Things are getting real. Jesus, take the wheel. Only way I'm getting to the other side.

0: 7 ways to have the best summer ever. This is number 6.
1: All right, bring it on.
0: Type into Google search, quote, best hikes 60 minutes from me.
1: Oh, but there are bugs, Josh.
0: Listen.
1: There are bugs. So many bugs. There's mosquitoes.
0: You play sand beach volleyball.
1: Yeah.
0: Outside.
1: Yeah.
0: In the summer.
1: Not in the woods.
0: That's a good point.
1: There's no beetles or mosquitoes or...
0: Can you stop raining on my hike?
1: Sorry. Yeah, let's go hike.
0: Type that in. Best hikes 60 minutes for me. You can discover some surprising parts of Ohio that way. This is a very beautiful state.
1: I will say Hocking Hills is stunning.
0: Yes.
1: I know. What is it? Old Man's
0: Cave.
1: Cave is really cool.
0: Mm-hmm. Now that... Depending on where you're listening to the river, that would not be 60 minutes from you.
1: That's true.
0: If you're at the Logan station, it's right around the corner. Mm-hmm. You've probably been. But if you are anywhere else, Northeast Ohio, West, Northwest Ohio, there's hiking trails.
1: Maybe everywhere.
0: You've never known about them. And grab your phone because you're going to need to take pictures the whole way along. So the other thing is this. Before you go, either map out where to listen to the river on the way,
1: because
0: there are 15 stations across Ohio, or just download the river mobile app so you can jam the tunes, yo. Jam the tunes.
1: Wow, you're so neat. You're really, really coolio, dude.
0: I received that.
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1: Mm-hmm.
0: We've taught our children that, like, you don't have to lie. It makes things worse when you lie.
1: Yeah.
0: Why do we then try to pull one over on people so often still?
1: Then there's that.
0: And I am not laughing at lying. I just like, everyone still does it.
1: We just can't help ourselves.
0: It's not even like we're always telling a bald-faced lie. What I mean is we can just like, just a little hoodwinking.
1: Yeah.
0: Just a little like.
1: Is that what you call like a white lie?
0: A little half-truth.
1: Yeah.
0: You know? And the more hoodwinking we do, we end up fooling ourselves too. Mm-hmm. I mean, I've had this conversation with my kids. Like, you lie so much, you start to believe your own lie.
1: Yeah.
0: And then you don't know which way is up or down anymore because you've been coloring it all the wrong way all this whole time.
1: Yeah.
0: So I put some of this encouragement in the journal I'm keeping for my kids. I call it Thoughts, Prayers, and Observations. This is entry number 88. Be honest with God in prayer. He knows the truth anyway. And as you get real with God, you might find you've been fooling yourself. So be sure you're also being honest with yourself when you pray. These are just some thoughts, prayers, and observations.
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1: The music and the stories and the sharing. I'm just very thankful for everything you guys do.
2: The River.

0: We're Josh and Hannah. This is the River Morning Show. And picture this. You're at the BMV, and it's the worst day of your life. Because you're at the BMV.
1: There's that.
0: Well, you hope, you pray, you bargain with God because you don't want an unfortunate license plate. Especially those front three letters. The numbers, whatever, but those front three letters. You could end up with something like SOS.
1: Yeah, yeah, it's kind of funny, though.
0: You could end up with something like D-U-M.
1: Yeah.
0: No, I'm not. But my license plate says I am. Yeah. You could end up with something like T-A-N. Which I'm not tan.
1: Just tan. Just
0: you can you can tan. I can't tan. I freckle and burn.
1: But you'd prefer it not to spell anything out.
0: I don't want any words.
1: Yeah, yeah, yeah.
0: Or anything that could be construed as a word.
1: Mm-hmm.
0: So I was getting the plates for my recent used car purchase. I have been kissed.
1: It says kissed?
0: No, it says KSD.
1: Oh.
0: Yeah, so I have my car is a... On the way down the freeway.
1: I think KSD could stand for anything else.
0: Nope.
1: Nope.
0: The first thought, I'm like, dog, before she even handed it to me, I'm like, doggone it.
1: Uh-huh.
0: I've been kissed. Shoot, shoot, shoot. As long as I have this car, I shall be smooching.
1: Oh my goodness.
0: I don't like it, but I'm stuck with it.
1: It does now read like a vanity plate, really like you does. Meant for it to happen.
0: Like, hey.
1: Yeah.
0: I should have been like kissed 2002. That's when I got married.
1: There you go.
0: We could have made it a vanity plate. Producer Mike is here. You've got a plate story and an unfortunate license plate.
2: Yes. Before I moved to Ohio, my Virginia license plate spelled out the letters T-A-X. Tax.
0: No!
1: Yay.
0: Tax! So, what a terrible reminder of right. what this government has done to us.
2: I know.
0: I need to toss some tea into the bay. Oh, man. Okay, so tax, that's bad. I still would rather be taxed than kissed on my car, though, to be honest with you. You could share yours because we've all had one or seen one. Call or text the most unfortunate license plate you've seen. And these aren't vanity plates either. I'm talking about this is government issue.
1: Mm-hmm.
0: You're just stuck with it.
1: Luck of the draw.
0: Call or text 800-609-1049.
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11: Sunny early today. We are quickly warming to the upper 80s for the high. Some stray thunderstorms for the afternoon into tonight. Elevated chances for rain and storms tomorrow.
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0: I'm Josh. She's Hannah. This is the River Morning Show. And when you go to the BMV, the last thing you expect is to be kissed. But that's what happened to me.
1: Stop it.
0: But no. Not like no. That. My new license plate for my used car is KSD. I was really hoping I would not get any kind of letter combination that could even remotely be said as a word or an acronym for anything. And I got KSD smoochums.
1: Oh, you're so fortunate.
0: Yeah.
1: Wow, I mean, I love that.
0: Would have rather had HUG. More of a hug.
1: Maybe it just shows that, like, you're taken. Maybe it's a good signal that's like, this man is taken.
0: Look at me. I don't have to worry about that. Let's just be honest, okay? The first thing people are looking for is not, ooh, does he have a ring? No, anyway, producer Mike is here. Some folks have chimed in with other unfortunate license plate combinations. Ready, go.
2: So Vicky from Columbus said the first three letters of my license plate are K-A-B, so cab.
0: Cab, oh my goodness. Yeah. Is the meter running? Like, can you take me? Well, that's the other thing. It's a K, right? You said K-A-B. I was driving with my son, which is what got me thinking about some of this. There are K's everywhere. Ohio is in the K's.
1: Oh.
0: The new license plates, and we got this big, long conversation about, like, how do they choose? Like, it's completely random, and how many combinations are there? And it's fine. We won't run out. That's all I'm going to say. What other texts did we get?
2: Well, speaking of K's, Susan from Worthington said that her license plate says KFC.
0: No way!
1: Oh, that's a good one, though.
0: That's right.
1: If you're going to sport something, that's fun.
0: Finger licking good.
1: Yeah.
0: Get your tongue off my car.
2: Daisy from Worcester chimed in and said that she got mum, M-U-M.
0: I mean, it's a plant that we start getting in the fall. And also, it's a, you know.
1: It's mum.
0: Hello, mum.
1: It's mum. Hopefully she is a mum.
0: Hello, mum.
1: Yeah.
0: I'd like to know, mum, where's your crown and may I have a crumpet? Is this offensive?
1: That's not so bad.
0: No, mum would be, even for me, I'd rather be a mum.
1: Yeah. It's a nice flower.
0: Kissed at the BMV is not, didn't have that on my bingo card.
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0: I'm Josh. She's Hannah. It's the River Morning Show.
1: If you're like me and a lot of others out there, when you go to bed at night, you turn on some box fan sounds or an ocean breeze.
0: Oh, yeah. Got like a, what is that, Calm app?
1: Yeah.
0: Or there are all kinds of different ways to do that.
1: Kind of helps break up the silence and help you sleep. And if you're at home, just going through your day, you turn on the TV, whether you're watching it or not, just to have some sound to interrupt the stillness. It's called white noise. And recently it was brought to my attention that while white noise isn't necessarily a bad thing, it can snowball into quite the distraction, because white noise can end up taking the form of activities and filling your life up with so much volume, it can prevent you from feeling your feels, those anxious or worrisome emotions that, while in the moment can feel good to avoid, can really lead up to some pent-up stress.
0: Well, that's probably why we subconsciously do it.
1: It can lead you on accident to a bigger concern of blocking out God.
2: Mm-hmm.
1: And if I'm honest, sometimes it's not so much on accident.
0: Yeah.
1: It's, I don't want to hear the things he wants me to hear. And it was just a good reminder when I heard that recently that I need to take time, and maybe you do too, to just pause and listen and be okay with the stillness so that I can hear and have a conversation with God who's looking out for you and I.
0: You can always jump in on these kind of conversations, the fun stuff too, at 800-609-1049. Sandra, what did you want to share?
3: I just read my devotion for today. It says the very same thing.
1: Oh, no way. Oh, God is chatting, isn't he? He's speaking.
3: Yep, exactly.
1: Does your devotional give a scripture reference or anything to encourage you and others?
3: It says Deuteronomy 30:20. Genesis 1:27 and Romans 12:2.
0: It's got you bouncing all over. I love that.
3: Yes. Yeah, I just love it when that happens. I said I got to call and tell him.
1: I'd love
3: it's just
1: that.
3: Confirmation. That's what God wants us to be thinking today. You know.
1: And I just brought up Romans 12:2. I love how it says, "Do not be conformed to this world, but be transformed by the renewing of your mind, that you may prove what is that good and acceptable and perfect will of God." That's beautiful. We're so thankful that you shared that today.
3: Yeah, and it mentioned white noise also, which is, you know, you don't always call it that, you know. It's awesome.
0: Hitting us right between the eyes today.
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8: Are you a happy and content person? The Apostle Paul tells us how to find that contentment. He says, "I can do all things through Christ who strengthens me." It's Christ that gives us the power to do it. You know, some people say, "Well, I tried the whole Christianity thing and it didn't work for me." Nonsense. Christianity is not a product that works for some and doesn't work for others. Christianity is Christ. And if Jesus has come in your life, he will change you. But maybe you tried to do it on your own. You tried to be a good Christian. You tried to be a good person and you fell short. That's why Paul says, "I can do all things through Christ who strengthens me." You know, it's interesting. Take out the word Christ and put in another word and it falls apart. How about this? "I can do all things through drugs and alcohol that strengthen me." Oh no. How about this? "I can do all things through education that strengthens me." Well, education is wonderful. But that won't answer all your questions. I can do all things through money that strengthens me. You can do some things through money, but you can't do all things. I can do all things through friends who strengthen me. No, even your friends will let you down. How about this one? I can do all things through politics that strengthen me. No, politics will not bring the answer. The answer is I can do all things through Christ who strengthens me. It's Christ you need in your life.
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1: Just thinking.
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4: 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Do not apologize for your dog coming up to me. It's exactly what I wanted.
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4: 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If I had a time machine, I'd probably just go back to bed.
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4: 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By age 35, you should have an entire wardrobe of clothes one size too small, just in case.
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6: Sunny early today. We are quickly warming to the upper 80s for the high. Some stray thunderstorms for the afternoon into tonight. Elevated chances for rain and storms tomorrow.
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0: River Morning Show. We're Josh and Hannah, and I want to say thank you. Thank you because you helped comfort a family over the weekend who nearly lost their husband and father to a heart attack. Fresh off the presses, just got this email. There was an Ohio family traveling to Cyprus. This is where husband and dad was from.
1: Okay.
0: And so they were visiting the home country, but they got to Boston. Mom and dad got to Boston. He felt intense chest pains. They took him to a hospital. Everything turned out okay, although dad right now is still in a Boston hospital. But here's the part you played. It's so amazing. River Chaplain Dan randomly called this family just to say thanks for giving and how can we pray for you right before all of that chaos ensued.
1: No way.
0: He didn't know all this was coming, but God did. And it reminded this family, and they were able to hang on to it in the midst of the chaos away from home. They are seen and known by God. And that little reminder came just ahead of everything changing, when the wheels fell off, so to speak. This was not a random call, air quotes, random. This was a God-appointed moment through a river chaplain to a friend of the ministry. And that's provided for by people just like you. Because of your generosity, river chaplains do amazing work. Because of your giving, the right song plays at the right time to encourage a family struggling with fear. Because of you, this family was reminded how loved and known they are. And just before the chaos, they got that message that God's in control. Mm. So thanks for partnering in life-changing ministry with the river. You want to see more about that, read more stories, and get involved if you're not? Go to givetotheriver.com.

0: with Josh and Hannah. It's the River Morning Show. A hot, sunny, muggy day today, up near 90. So just be ready for that. I got my first sunburn of the year over the weekend. So that's an unfortunate. I freckle and burn. That's just how it works out. Now, the minute somebody thinks they've got it all figured out in life, in any circumstance, that's usually when something happens to accentuate the fact they do not have it all figured out. And it's happened to me a ton of times. Get too big for my britches, they say. So it's good for us to always be open to a little education.
1: What did we learn?
0: My son and I missed church yesterday, but we listened to a sermon instead to be sure that we were connecting and we were learning. And I absolutely loved a little prayer the pastor shared. It's a reminder to me, God is in control. He is the one who has things figured out. And I hope it encourages you too. It's really short. It's just this. The prayer is, what we know not, teach us. What we are not, make us. And what we have not, give us. It's an old prayer. People don't talk like that anymore. But it's just like, only God knows it all. Only God can change a man or a woman's heart. Only God can provide everything we need. What we know not, teach us. What we are not, make us. And what we have not, give us. Amen.
2: Yeah.

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1: Every day, it just makes me feel good.
2: Uplifting and encouraging. The River.

0: We're Josh and Hannah. This is the River Morning Show. Good morning.
1: Wait. What?
0: Hannah?
2: Yes.
0: Scientists have not yet learned their lesson from Jurassic Park.
2: Oh, no.
0: Where those scientists didn't stop to think if they should. They only thought whether or not they could.
2: Uh-huh. What happened?
0: Smart people are trying to bring back the woolly mammoth.
2: Interesting.
0: And in the process, all they've done so far is create woolly mice.
2: But they actually created something?
0: It's a woolly. It's a woolly mouse, and it's adorable.
2: Isn't it?
0: It's adorable.
2: Aren't elephants typically afraid of mice? And so now there's a mouse elephant thing.
0: Yes.
2: Is it afraid of itself?
0: So basically, it's a mouse with really gnarly bedhead. Like, it is
2: that's kind of cute.
0: The cutest thing. You
2: we shouldn't be doing
0: seen.
2: That, though. I don't know about
0: the
2: this.
0: The reason they're, you know, we always start with mice, apparently. PETA's going to jump on me for this. I didn't suggest it. This is just what's happening. That they gave it or adjusted its genes to have hairier hair as opposed to the short hair. It's just
2: fluffy.
0: It's fluffy and unkempt. And so
2: I feel
0: they
2: like that's scarier if it runs through my house, though.
0: Right. Yeah, you would. You'd be terrified. Anyone
2: would be
0: terrified. But if you. If you find it's, you know, you can hold one. They're just so cute.
2: I don't do rodents.
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9: Our
1: partly sunny early today. We are quickly warming to the upper 80s for the high. Some stray thunderstorms for the afternoon into tonight. Elevated chances for rain and storms tomorrow.
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0: We're Josh and Hannah. This is the River Morning Show. That is Torrin Wells, Let the Church Sing. And just imagine the beach behind you, the lake behind that, but in front of you, Torrin Wells singing that song and so many more, leading in worship. 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So this is appropriate. Today of all days, we'll sing this little song here.
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0: And the reason for that is, this is Best Friends Day. Yes, there's a day for this. Beyond shouting out your people, your bestie, there's a deeper question we can get to. What made you and your best friend click? My best friend for a lot of my life, I met him in junior high. We clicked because we were so similar and so opposite at the same time. So we both liked sci-fi, music, and sports. But while I was and still am reserved and a rule follower, he pushed the boundaries and the envelopes, he challenged things, and he generally non-risk wild stuff. He kept me entertained and I kept him alive. So that's how our friendship really worked. And to say like we were similar and opposite, we loved a lot of the same things, except I'm an Ohio State fan and he was a Michigan fan. And we would watch those games together. And he spent a lot of his Saturdays angry, which made me happy, to be honest with you. So you can share, call, or text. 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

0: It's my rock. I listen to it all the time. When I'm home, it's always on all through the day, all through the night, all through the day, all through the night, all around the clock. I don't know what I'd do without it. Such a blessing to me. I'm Connie. I am the river.
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0: Blessing and encouraging the river. This is the River Morning Show. That's new music from We the Kingdom. It's called Rescue Me. We're Josh and Hannah, and it is Best Friends Day. So it's people God has placed in our lives to keep us sane. Or maybe like me, your best friend brings a little insanity into your life because I keep things so buttoned up, it's hard to have fun sometimes. And so that's why God has brought some of the friends he has brought to me. My question is not necessarily who's your best friend, how did you meet, although that's important and you can include that, but I want to know why you and your best friend clicked. What was it that, like, the skies parted, heaven shone down, and you were like, yes, you are my ride or die forever, for the rest of it? Amy shared on the River Morning Show Facebook group, and you could do it there when you search the River Morning Show with Josh and Hannah. Become a member of the group. We'd love to have you along. She said, I met my person, Carrie Ann, when we lived next to each other in a condo in our 20s. We've been best friends for close to 30 years. I remember we finally met when she was outside with her dog, and I was so excited to finally meet her. We always talked about putting a door through our closet so we didn't have to go outside to get to each other. It's like that hotel thing when you get two rooms, one for the kids, one for mom and dad. So that's fun. And I love the fact, too, that I think the first thing that clicked, and this works a lot for people, it was the dog. If you have an adorable pooch, that's an icebreaker, it's a conversation starter, and it's a reason you click. If the dog likes the person, you've made one big hurdle. You're already good. Sandra, thanks for calling. And by the way, you can too, call or text with what made you and your best friend click. 800-609-1049. Sandra, who's your person? How'd you meet? What was the click thing for you guys?
1: We met when we were in high school. And she was new, and I was the first one to talk to her, and ever since then, we've been best friends. We just like to do the same activities, you know, go to fairs and hang out, read, go to the library. We would spend the night every other weekend at each other's house mm-hmm. when we were growing up, and we were just really best friends. We did everything together.
0: I love that. It was really, the first click was the kindness that you showed. And then the second, where those activities are pretty opposite, like going to the fair and or the library. That's, you guys have a wide spectrum of friendship.
1: Oh, yeah. And we still talk. And, you know, she has a family now and, you know, grandkids and mm-hmm. older kids. And I have kids. But we still connect. And that's what's great about it.
0: Yeah.
1: We still haven't lost that friendship. Obviously, we're not spending the night with each other or going to the library. But
0: you know, you still could. There's no rule against that. You guys have a sleepover. It'll be
1: yeah.
0: fun.
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5: 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More than 275,300 mobile medical clinics sent out into communities where more than 11,000 children received compassionate medical care and the love of Christ. 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And if you're already part of the River Healing Club, hopefully you know that. Thank you so much. 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

0: 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Glad you're here. We're Josh and Hannah.
1: And here's a happy heart story for you. Little Bennett in Oklahoma had a big problem.
0: Little Bennett had a big problem.
1: He desperately needed donuts. And when you're 3 years old, that is an emergency. So he did what any responsible citizen would do. He called 911.
0: No, he did not.
1: He did.
0: Oh, kids, if you're listening, do not do this. But we're laughing and loving what Bennett did just because it's funny.
1: Don't do it.
0: Get yourself in trouble.
1: It's true. So when the dispatcher picked up and heard the problem, he asked Bennett, if you did get those donuts, would you share them? And sweet, sweet Bennett said, no. Respect the hustle, kid. Respect.
0: I love the honesty.
1: I know. So the police department decided to turn this tiny crisis into a sweet moment and delivered a box of Dunkin' Donuts right to Bennett's door. And Bennett had the I can't contain my emotions clenched fist reaction of yes! And it's a reminder that sometimes the best way to serve and protect is with sprinkles. And that's a happy heart story for you.
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10: partly sunny early today. We are quickly warming to the upper 80s for the high. Some stray thunderstorms for the afternoon into tonight. Elevated chances for rain and storms tomorrow.
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0: The River Morning Show, where Josh and Hannah, celebrations happen whether we want them to or not sometimes. You know, our team loses, the other team celebrates. But today, we are choosing to celebrate. What is good? What are you celebrating today? 800-609-1049. Renee, you're up.
1: This took me like 20 years to do, but I'm finally doing it.
2: Okay.
1: I'm getting my CDL to drive school bus.
2: All right, that's awesome.
0: Congratulations, yeah.
1: I've passed all my tests, and now I start driving, practicing all my training today.
2: Wow. Thanks for letting us be a part of it.
0: Yeah, that's so great.
1: Oh, you guys are like family, so. I have been listening to the river forever, let me tell you. I'm going to be rolling Jesus all up in there.
0: That's so great.
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0: Josh and Hannah at the River Morning Show. Celebrating is a choice. Happiness is a choice. And so we are choosing to carpe this DM. Seize this day. Why are you celebrating today? Why are you choosing to look on the positive side? 800-609-1049. Robert, what are your wins? What are you celebrating?
1: Well, my son is going to be getting a new car today.
2: Oh, that's right. Awesome!
0: You need some wheels, man.
1: Right. And then also, I have an apiary, and I've been kind of kicking it around for a while, really praying about it. So, potentially, this weekend, it's going to become an official business.
0: Okay.
2: Wow.
1: It's still small, so I'm really, like, praising God. God's just taking us one strength to another. From one mountaintop to another mountaintop, just giving us victory.
2: Yes.
1: And was just praising God, listening to you guys. And It was very apt when the song Hallelujah came on.
0: Absolutely.
2: Mm-hmm.
1: So it was like, okay, God.
2: Yes.
1: You got it, man. So just praising God, and just really want to thank you guys for all that you guys do.
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1: WFCO, Lancaster. WCCP, Chillicothe. WTWK, Logan.
2: I just love the river. It's just that reminder that it's all going to be all right.
0: Uplifting and encouraging the river.

0: It's an incredible show. And here's the thing. It's not going to be nearly as fun unless you get there. Amazing part of this, Saturday, August 1st, Rock the Lake. It is completely free. F-R-E-E. Free, free, free. Over 12,000 people were there last year. And I got a feeling we're going to top that this year, but not without you. Okay, so get your family together. Get your youth group. Tell your pastor, whatever. Get your coworkers. Like, come for an incredible day at Indian Lake. It's in the western part of Ohio. It's going to be incredible. And here's the deal. If you're like, man, that's a lot of people and that's a lot of jostling for position and will I even be able to see anything? Well, A, yes, because I was there in the free seats last year and it was amazing. You can see everything. Such a great setting. But here's the deal. If you want to be closer and make sure you're closer to experience Rock the Lake right near stage, there are two reserved sections. All right. Immediately next to, like, up to the stage and then a section behind that in front of the free seats. You can buy them. You can get them. And you can be there in some of the best seats at Indian Lake for Rock the Lake. There's also reserved parking. Parking is a big deal. There's plenty of parking. The volunteers are incredible. They'll get you in and out. But if you want reserved parking close to all the festivities, closest to the stage, you can also grab that. Okay, details on Rock the Lake, where you want to sit, figure out directions to get there, all of that. In time for August 1st, it's going to be here before you know it. I don't want to be that guy, but I'm going to be that guy. We're less than 2 months away. 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
1: I think that we think it's going to be so hard to delay this. It is so much easier. Trust me, I've done it both ways.
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1: I've raised an addict, you know, a screen addict, and I've raised three kids that aren't. And I'm telling you, the pathway, you've got two pathways. You've got two choices. Yeah. You either go with the culture on this issue, or you take a different path. And the different path is so much easier. It does help. I would encourage you to get some education around this, which is why I've taken all this brain science and I put it in real simple terms so you can understand it. You can explain it to your wife, you can explain it to your husband, to your grandparents, right? To the grandparents, stop buying phones for my kids, right? And then you can explain it to your kids.
3: Yeah.
1: And you know, you're a coach. So you're at a team meeting and you're just telling your team, guys, look, this is the diagram of what we just learned. And in order to hit the home run, we're going to do this instead.
2: Hear more at familyminute.org.
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8: Sunny early today. We are quickly warming to the upper 80s for the high. Some stray thunderstorms for the afternoon into tonight. Elevated chances for rain and storms tomorrow.
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0: Josh and Hannah, glad you're here. This is the River Morning Show.
1: You just can't live without it. It's that thing that is always on your person, no matter where you're going. You will turn this car around to go back for it if you left it at home.
0: I think for everybody, that's their phone, but we would like to go deeper, a little more special than the phone.
1: So the other day, I got to meet a wonderful River listener. Her name's Leanne. Hi, Leanne. And she just cracked me up and made my heart so happy because the one thing that she desperately needed was a River chapstick.
0: That was the thing?
1: River chapstick.
0: A River chapstick.
1: Yes, because we have the strawberry kind and it's really great.
0: Okay.
1: And she showed us her tube of River chapstick that she had been using. And it was, I mean, she was basically scraping her lips off to use it at this point. She even opened it and the little pod that it sits in popped out.
0: Yeah.
1: Because it was down to its last little bit of life.
0: It's time to let it go, friend.
1: Well, here's what the sad part was. We didn't have any chapstick. We had brand new bracelets, pens, and notepads. Mm-hmm. We didn't have the River chapstick.
0: Put this pen on your lips.
1: I know. Leanne, we let you down.
0: Oh, we let you down.
1: I'm still trying to find some for her because they technically don't arrive till the fall. I'm so sorry, Leanne.
0: I see. Mm-hmm.
1: But what is that thing for you that you just can't live without? You always have it on you. You can call and share 800-609-1049.
0: Bill, what do you always have with you? You can't go anywhere without it.
2: My pen.
1: Your pen.
0: Okay.
1: You have a special pen?
2: Yeah, I have my in the financial services industry, and so I have a pen that was my dad's, and I use it every day.
0: That's amazing.
1: Aww, I love that.
0: You found like the manufacturer, and you can get refills on the ink and stuff, so you can keep the pen going.
2: Yeah, it's a fancy pen.
0: Yeah.
2: It's a Mont Blanc, and so yeah, that you can get refills for it and everything. Yeah,
0: look those up.
1: Cool.
0: That
1: seriously.
0: Is fancy, man. Nice.
2: Yeah, it's a good. I had a good dad, so
1: yeah.
2: A good memory.
1: Aww.
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1: Because God's mercy is new every morning.
0: And every moment.
1: Uplifting and encouraging. The River.

0: River Morning Show. We're Josh and Hannah.
1: You're known for this. You will turn the car around to make sure you have it on you. It's that thing that you can't live without. You leave the house every day with it.
0: Looking at it right now, I got my pocket knife.
1: Okay.
0: My dad always had a pocket knife. I've got a pocket knife. Don't use it much, but I've always got it.
1: But you're ready if you need it.
0: Yeah, just can't take it to the airport. That's about the only place.
1: No, you got to be careful with that. For me, it's my AirPods because I am 99% of the time listening to an audiobook. I promise you, I'm not being rude in the hallways.
0: Yeah,
1: you say hi at the grocery store.
0: That's rude.
1: Not trying to be. I'm just immersed in my own little world.
0: You're not trying to be, but you're not unwilling to change.
1: No, my books are important, Josh.
0: Sorry, just putting you on blast in front of everyone. Okay, sorry.
1: I've known this through our dating history, but then now married to my hubby. I knew that he had a need for chapstick and gum at all times.
0: Yeah.
1: But now living with it, it's popping out everywhere. I'm stepping on it on the floor.
0: Has it gotten
1: on the table?
0: In the laundry yet?
1: Right now, we don't do laundry together. So if it has...
0: Really?
1: Because he's very particular about how many minutes his clothing can be in the washer and dryer.
0: I know.
1: Whereas mine just... If it's in there, I'm winning.
0: Yeah.
1: Because I don't like laundry. But the chapstick and gum is just everywhere around the house. So I'm learning he just can't live without it. What is that thing for you, that one thing you have to have on you at all times? 800-609-1049.
0: Megan, what do you got? What is always with you?
2: My friends and family know I always have a giant bottle of water with me. I get nervous about it.
0: Is it one of those that looks as big as a submarine? Like, it's just massive. You could sit in it yourself.
2: I don't think it's comical, but it's large.
1: Yeah. So is it more like a Yeti-style mug, or is it one that actually shows you how much you've had to drink that
0: how
1: day?
0: How many liters? Like
1: has the countdown.
2: It's one of the Nalgene's, like the older style ones that has the ounces.
0: Okay.
1: Yes.
0: Joe from the middays here at the river, he carries the thing around that's almost as big as his car. It's ridiculous.
1: It just isn't practical.
2: I mean, I feel like it's intensely practical. I mean, what if there's no hydration around,
1: Yes. I will say, Megan, as long as you can get it through a door frame, then I'm here for it.
0: Okay.
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1: And this is the story that made the song.
2: Hey guys, Phil Wickham here. I've got a brand new song out called It Really Is Amazing Grace. Just taking that beautiful hymn that we all know and love, Amazing Grace, added a new chorus and a new bridge to it. I love this song so much. And when I did some reading about it, I realized that this song, you guys, was written by a slave trader. This man named John Newton was slave trading on ships in the 18th century. And in the middle of a storm, he cried out to God, saying, God, if you help me, I give my life to you. And after that moment, he survived a storm. And little by little, he understood what that prayer meant. He gave his life to Jesus, and Jesus changed his life. He went on to becoming a pastor and a minister and someone who spoke out against slavery. It's a testament to the grace of God at work in someone's life. And though we're not all slave traders, we all are in need of God's grace. And that's why I think this song's connected with so many people over the years. It's a joy to be a small part of the huge story of this song. And I invite you all to sing it out with me. It really is Amazing Grace.
1: The story that made the song.
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0: We're Josh and Hannah. This is the River Morning Show, and every day is a national something day. Today's day is especially important. It's a real day we can actually enjoy. It's not like National Left-Footed Shoe Day or some weird thing. Like, that's not even, doesn't make any sense. Hence my point. Today is Best Friends Day. That's a real thing! It's a thing that, like, we can actually talk about that matters. So, this was on the River Morning Show Facebook group over the weekend, and you can chime in today as well when you call or text 800-609-1049. Who's your bestie? How'd you meet? Yes, of course that. But I want to know, what made you click? You realize, like, this person is it for me, and we are going to be best friends forever. 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We clicked when she told me she was pregnant with twins and brought a roll of paper towels with her instead of tissues. 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
5: Well, at my house growing up, everybody was always busy doing something, so sitting down to read was kind of considered lazy. Now that I'm grown up, when I read the Bible, I just feel guilty, like I should be doing something.
6: Working hard to serve the Lord and others is a good thing, but we can do our work more effectively once we've spent time with Christ. In Luke 10, we see that Mary made a conscious choice. Her sister, Martha, was busy in the kitchen, but Mary decided to cultivate her relationship with Jesus. And in response, Jesus said, Mary has chosen what is better, and it will not be taken away from her. 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It's a choice to put Him first above all other tasks. Have you made that choice today? With Seeking Him, I'm Nancy DeMoss Walkmuth.
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3: Sunny early today. We are quickly warming to the upper 80s for the high. Some stray thunderstorms for the afternoon into tonight. Elevated chances for rain and storms tomorrow.
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0: 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We're Josh and Hannah, and this is the day of all days to share this little ditty.
1: F is for friends who do stuff together. U is for you and me.
2: Let's go!
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2: Down here in the deep blue sea.
0: I know, I had to. It's Best Friends Day, okay? So it's the only time we could play SpongeBob. I did find when my kids were small, there was a scientific study that said SpongeBob actively hurt your brain. So we didn't let our kids watch that one, but boy, is that a funny show. So there's this for Ben's Best Friends Day. Beyond shouting them out and saying how you met, which are important parts of the story, of course, would love to hear what made your friendship click. What was that moment that you're like, aha, I found one of my people? You can call or text 800-609-1049. Okay, Dawn, what about you?
3: I met my friend at church, and we've been friends for, this is about 30 years.
0: Mm-hmm.
3: And we're very competitive people, and we love board games.
0: Oh.
3: And we

0: prestige.
1: Yeah.
0: And also, we started out taking a sign language class together.
1: Oh, that's so great. You guys have a very vibrant relationship, I can tell. Now, I would imagine someone, at least in their head, is keeping track. Who's winning the all-time series of games with you two?
0: No, we don't go that far, but...
1: I think you're lying. I think you're winning. You just don't want to say it.
0: No. Only time we keep it together is when we spend a whole week together.
1: There you go. It starts on Monday, and only one of us is coming out of here alive.
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0: The River Morning Show. Glad you're here. We're Josh and Hannah.
1: And here's a happy heart story for you. Little Bennett in Oklahoma had a big problem.
0: Little Bennett had a big problem.
1: He desperately needed donuts. And when you're 3 years old, that is an emergency. So he did what any responsible citizen would do. He called 911.
0: No, he did not.
1: He did.
0: Oh, kids, if you're listening, do not do this. But we're laughing and loving what Bennett did just because it's funny. Don't do it. Get yourself in trouble.
1: It's true. So when the dispatcher picked up and heard the problem, he asked Bennett, if you did get those donuts, would you share them? And sweet, sweet Bennett said, no. Respect the hustle, kid. Respect.
0: I love the honesty.
1: I know. So the police department decided to turn this tiny crisis into a sweet moment and delivered a box of Dunkin' Donuts right to Bennett's door. And Bennett had the, I can't contain my emotions, clenched fist reaction of, yes! And it's a reminder that sometimes the best way to serve and protect is with sprinkles. And that's a happy heart story for you.

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I'm Josh, she's Hannah. This is the River Morning Show. And news you can use this morning, JT Poston is the Memorial Tournament champion after winning in a playoff against Ryan Gerard. He won on the second overtime hole, if you call it that, and outlasted a field of five golfers who were all tied for the lead late yesterday. The win moves Poston to number 39 in the world rankings. I've never been world ranked in anything. This guy's the 39th best golfer in the world. That's crazy. Congrats to him. Sad news. Police are still looking for at least two individuals who allegedly fired shots at a Toledo community festival on Saturday. Authorities believe the two people were likely shooting at each other. And 12 people were caught in the crossfire. All were taken to hospitals. They are all listed in stable condition. That's good. Police say they are tracking multiple leads in the search. And of course, everything was canceled for yesterday's festivities. And finally, and this is the best news, okay? Unified Youth with River artist Tarian is happening this Saturday. Students from across Ohio will come together to live out the prayer of Jesus in John chapter 17, verse 21. It's that we would be one, unified together. This is a free event this Saturday at the Franklin County Fairgrounds in Hilliard. You can find more when you text UNIFIED to 800-609-1049.

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1: Is that real? True story.
2: True story. In the Bible, in the book of Acts, there's a guy named Saul. He's basically the hall monitor of the Bible, but like the really mean kind. He's going around trying to shut down this whole Jesus movement thing, dragging Christians off, putting them in jail and worse, like he's got something to prove. But then one day, while he's on the road to a place called Damascus,
0: still a city you could visit today, by the way,
2: there's this big flash of light. He gets knocked over, like face first into the dirt, and hears a voice from the sky saying, "Saul, Saul, why are you persecuting me?" Spoiler alert, it's Jesus.
0: Hello.
2: Yeah. So Saul's like, uh-oh. And Jesus tells him, "You're no longer going to be the villain. I've got plans for you." So Saul gets up, but he's all of a sudden blind. He can't see a thing and has to be led by the hand the rest of the way. And 3 days later, God sends a guy named Ananias. Ananias prays over Saul, who he knows to be an enemy of Christians, and his sight comes back.
0: Real quick, and I love too, in the story, Ananias asks God, like, "You sure?
2: Yeah, you good? You know what you're doing here?
0: You know who this guy is, right?"
2: But through this, Saul's heart completely changes to the point that he changes his name as well. You may know him as Paul of the Bible. This guy who used to hunt Christians becomes one of the biggest voices for Jesus the world has ever known.
0: He wrote most of the New Testament,
2: actually. He really did. And it just shows that nobody is too far gone for God to use. If God can flip the script for Saul, he can do it for anyone, including you. And that's a true story.
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10: That thunderstorm chance across central Ohio for the rest of today. Highs are ranging from the upper 80s to near 90. Scattered thunderstorms for tonight and more elevated chances rolling our way tomorrow. The overnight low 70 and our Tuesday high 85. More scattered storms on Wednesday. I'm meteorologist Jennifer Naramore on Uplifting and Encouraging the River.

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1: Uplifting and encouraging the river. This is the River Morning Show. When you gain wisdom because someone has spoken into your life, it's really good to share that with others. Mm. I mean, it's just passing through. It's not supposed to stop and stay with you. That's why I've got this journal that I'm putting together for my kids.
2: It's a diary. You're allowed to have a diary, but just claim it for what it is.
1: Is this what happens when you have like the clap emoji? Like, it's a journal. It's not a diary.
2: Sure.
1: Fine, whatever. this journal I'm writing for my kids, I've titled it, it's Thoughts, Prayers, and Observations, so that either when I'm gone, they'll be able to figure out what this guy thought and believed. I'm trying to raise them now so they know a lot of these things. But here's the deal. I'm going through this with all my kids right now. Who do you want to be? And I'm not talking about jobs. I'm not talking about career, mom, dad, husband, wife, none of that stuff. I'm talking about who do you want to be when it comes to Jesus? And I came across a great quote. It says, it talks about the questions we're supposed to ask. So here's what I've got. We should all ask, what must I do to be saved?
2: Ooh.
1: And that's asking Jesus into your heart and surrendering to him. Next, then we should ask, what must I do because I'm saved?
2: Love that.
1: This is where I've gotten confused, and so many can, about the good works part. Like, you don't do those things to get saved. You do those things because you are.
2: Yes.
1: And Jesus asks you, show me in your life. Show who I am. And it ends with this. We should never ask, what can I do and still be saved? It's not about what we can get away with. Through the freedom Jesus provides, it's about what we can do away with.
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0: 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Good morning.
1: Just thinking.
2: Just thinking.
3: I was just thinking.
1: That's scary.
4: Just thinking. Do not apologize for your dog coming up to me. It's exactly what I wanted.
0: I was born for this.
4: Just thinking. If I had a time machine, I'd probably just go back to bed.
0: I'd also go faster than 88 miles an hour to get there.
4: Just thinking. By age 35, you should have an entire wardrobe of clothes one size too small, just in case.
0: Remember the days. I could fit into that.
4: Just thinking. I wish I had princess energy instead of feral gremlin energy, but here we are.
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0: River Morning Show. We're Josh and Hannah, and I want to say thank you. Thank you because you helped comfort a family over the weekend who nearly lost their husband and father to a heart attack. Fresh off the presses, just got this email. There was an Ohio family traveling to Cyprus. This is where husband and dad was from.
1: Okay.
0: And so they were visiting the home country, but they got to Boston. Mom and dad got to Boston. He felt intense chest pains. They took him to a hospital. Everything turned out okay, although dad right now is still in a Boston hospital. But here's the part you played. It's so amazing. River Chaplain Dan randomly called this family just to say thanks for giving and how can we pray for you right before all of that chaos ensued.
1: No way.
0: He didn't know all this was coming, but God did. And it reminded this family, and they were able to hang on to it in the midst of the chaos away from home. They are seen and known by God. And that little reminder came just ahead of everything changing, when the wheels fell off, so to speak. This was not a random call, air quotes, random. This was a God-appointed moment through a river chaplain to a friend of the ministry. And that's provided for by people just like you. Because of your generosity, river chaplains do amazing work. Because of your giving, the right song plays at the right time to encourage a family struggling with fear. Because of you, this family was reminded how loved and known they are. And just before the chaos, they got that message that God's in control. Mm. So thanks for partnering in life-changing ministry with the river. You want to see more about that, read more stories, and get involved if you're not? Go to givetotheriver.com.
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4: The biggest hurdle that I'm finding is how not to get sucked into the performance, how not to get sucked into that trap of busyness.
5: 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Tricia Thornton says one of the biggest challenges today is staying grounded in the middle of constant busyness.
4: I think we all, and especially this time of year, as we're kind of approaching summer and schools are getting out, I feel like the rush and the unpredictability of schedules as a parent and as an individual, and like beyond just a parent, and not get caught up in all the inner critic, all the lies that we get caught up in, and keep our eyes on our purpose.
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0: We're Josh and Hannah. This is the River Morning Show. Good morning.
1: Wait. What?
0: Hannah?
2: Yes.
0: Scientists have not yet learned their lesson from Jurassic Park.
2: Oh, no.
0: Where those scientists didn't stop to think if they should. They only thought whether or not they could.
2: Uh-huh. What happened?
0: Smart people are trying to bring back the woolly mammoth.
2: Interesting.
0: And in the process, all they've done so far is create woolly mice.
2: But they actually created something?
0: It's a woolly. It's a woolly mouse, and it's adorable.
2: Isn't
0: it adorable?
2: Aren't elephants typically afraid of mice? And so now there's a mouse elephant thing.
0: Yes.
2: Is it afraid of itself?
0: So basically, it's a mouse with really gnarly bedhead. Like it is.
2: That's kind of cute.
0: The cutest thing. We always start with mice, apparently. PETA's going to jump on me for this. I didn't suggest it. This is just what's happening. That they gave it or adjusted its genes to have hairier hair as opposed to the short hair. It's just
2: fluffy.
0: It's fluffy and unkempt. And so
2: I feel like that's scarier if it runs through my house, though.
0: Right. Yeah, you would. You'd be terrified. Anyone would be terrified. But if you... if you find it's, you know, you can hold one. They're just so cute.
2: I don't do rodents.
3: 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Yay.

0: 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WFCO Lancaster. WCCP Chillicothe. WTWK Logan.
1: The music and the stories and the sharing. I'm just very thankful for everything you guys do.
2: The River.

0: Rock the Lake coming up here August 1st. It's a free festival for you to attend. Got one of the artists performing coming up next, right after Seth Schlitter. It's Valley of Worship on Uplifting and Encouraging the River.
1: I have found the deepest loss. I have questioned if you could. And when it led me to the cross, only then I understood.

0: uplifting and encouraging the river. It's Joe. You know, there are certain problems in life that you didn't know you were going to have to experience when you were a kid, but maybe there's that adulting problem no one warned you about. You can join the show, 800-609-1049, or on Facebook or for Middays with Joe. I was thinking about this because I was at the grocery store, and I always thought that when I was a kid and I would go grocery shopping with my parents, you throw apples on the grocery list. That's simple enough. Peppers, easy enough. Onions, easy enough. But as an adult, I realized, like, when you go to the store and you try to buy those things, it's like, well, what color apples do you want? What color peppers do you want? What kind of onions do you want? I didn't know there was multiple onions to choose from. I thought an onion was an onion was an onion. So, Sarah, thanks for calling. And what's the adulting problem no one warned you about?
1: Exactly how much time and effort it takes to feed yourself or, like, make food.
0: Oh, yeah.
1: I feel like I am constantly buying, preparing, and then cleaning up food. Like, making
0: meal prepping in the weekend, it takes off. Like, you only have 48 hours every weekend, and that takes up, you know, at least an hour.
1: I mean, and that's if you get the, if you get even the time to meal prep, but it's just, you know, you got to go buy the food, then you got to prep the food, then you got to cook the food, then you got to eat the food, and then you got to clean up the food. And then by then it's time to do it all over again.
2: I've got the joy deep in my heart.
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10: A thunderstorm chance across central Ohio for the rest of today. Highs are ranging from the upper 80s to near 90.
11: Scattered thunderstorms for tonight and more elevated chances rolling our way tomorrow. The overnight low 70 and our Tuesday high 85. More scattered storms on Wednesday. I'm meteorologist Jennifer Naramore on Uplifting and Encouraging the River.
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0: I kind of stopped listening to the other music. I just feel like it's really important to listen to the words and the messages that are in the songs. 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
2: We ordered the dresser for the nursery, and by the time I got home, Chris had it almost completely built.
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2: And I finally got to add the cute little knobs that I bought that looked like fish.
3: Did they look like a cat?
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3: like
2: my cat named Fish.
3: Her cat is named Fish, so they look like a...
2: They actually look like the animal Fish.
3: Okay. I still don't know which one you mean.

0: 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It's Joe. That adulting problem no one warned you about when you were a kid. 800-609-1049. 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I'm going to have money. I'm going to be able to work and then hang out with my friends and do whatever I want to do afterwards. But I noticed, like, after work, I just don't have the energy that I need to really have a life outside. I just kind of stay home, watch baseball or watch YouTube or do something there. 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
1: I would say the traditions that we usually have, like Christmas and birthdays, we take them all for granted once we get older. I think the perspective really changes. Like, as a kid, I don't think you know how temporary it all can be. So there's a couple songs that my mom always referenced, that knowing that things could change, like the Trace Adkins song that was like, you're going to miss this. You're going to want this back. You're going to wish these days hadn't gone by so fast. So even as a kid, I kind of had like an old soul thinking, knowing that things, you know, weren't always going to last. So I wasn't prepared for just being an adult.
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6: Great City Church in Chillicothe invites your kindergartners through fifth graders to join them on the Good News Caravan, a day-long VBS journey that walks kiddos through the creation story, Jesus' early life, his miracles, the cross, the resurrection, and the freedom from sin that he offers. The Good News Caravan is Saturday, June 13th from 10 to 1. There's a lot to see and do in the area, and you'll find lots of events here on the River Community Calendar, and I would love

0: others with the nonverbal use of their eyes, their touch, their body language, and their presence or their absence. Experts tell us that more is said nonverbally between lovers than verbally. That's why email, tweets, and text messages can be dangerous, because they omit the nonverbal dimensions of communication. It's also why God gave us both a written word, the Bible, and a living word, Jesus Christ, to get the full impact of what He is saying to us. This is David Jeremiah encouraging you to get on the road to new life. Discover what God has said on Route 66.
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0: I'm Joe. Starting the process of merging lives together after marriage. Maybe you've gone through something like that too. You realize, you know what? Me and my significant other, we actually have a little bit more different from each other than I initially thought. So, you know, my fiance Kirsten and I are getting married in July. Things are going great with marriage planning, wedding planning, everything like that. Kirsten's a rock star when it comes to it. She's planning everything. She asks me my permission or my opinion on things a lot. But one of the things that over the weekend I learned that we have very different feelings on. So we got our apartment. We're starting to kind of figure out how that's going to look with furniture. So we tried out mattresses at a mattress store. I like feeling like I'm sleeping on a cloud. Kirsten likes the mattress a little bit firm. And like, we ended up finding one that we liked a lot. But there was a little part of me during this trying out the mattress phase where I was like, you know what? It might actually not be a bad thing for us to just have, like, you know, two full-size mattresses pushed together. One that's super soft, one that's firm, because I don't think there's a middle ground on this.
1: Hey, Ron, why do a lot of your books have the word smart in the title?
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1: Yeah, that's a good question. 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And Proverbs 13:16 says, "Every prudent man acts out of knowledge, but a fool exposes his folly." You see, wisdom comes from knowledge. Getting smart about step family living brings a life wisdom that translates into a happier family. 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You see, God wants to help you avoid that. So get smart. For Family Life Blended, I'm Ron Deal.
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9: The River Weather. pop-up thunderstorm chance across central Ohio for the rest of today. Highs are ranging from the upper 80s to near 90. Scattered thunderstorms for tonight and more elevated chances rolling our way tomorrow. The overnight low 70 and our Tuesday high 85. More scattered storms on Wednesday. I'm meteorologist Jennifer Naramore on Uplifting and Encouraging the River.
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1: So John Reddick's going to be part of that Rock the Lake lineup coming to town August 1st. And I'm telling you, if you've never seen John Reddick in concert, it is wild. He like goes into the crowd and everything. He's going to be playing this song there. It's not-

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3: Why should I worry?
2: I wrote this in a season where anxiety felt super loud and my future felt even more unclear. If that sounds like you today, you're not alone. One thing God keeps continuously reminding me of is that He meets us exactly where we are and not where we think we should be. When we let go of control and lay everything down at the feet of Jesus, His peace feels louder than our fear.
3: Calm the raging sea inside of me, 'cause that's just who you are.
2: The world constantly tells us to worry about everything, but when we call on the name of the Lord, when we call on the name of Jesus, He brings peace, direction, and security. Hey, my friend, He knows you and He sees you. He has good plans for you, because that's just who He is. So why should we worry? Let this be our anthem today.
1: The story that made the song.
0: On the river.
3: What?

0: It's amazing how much you can learn about God through things like your pets and your kids. I'm Joe. It's Uplifting and Encouraging the River. I actually have my dog Zoe with me today at work because we had a rough night, if I'm being totally honest. She's not feeling well. She's got up a couple times in the middle of the night, threw up, was coming out the other end also. It was a hard night with her. And it was funny because I felt like as I was cleaning up one of her messes last night, like I felt almost like God was using it as a way to teach me something, you know, saying, you know, because when my dog Zoe gets sick, she tends to want to be alone and want to hide. I'm not mad at her. Clean it up. I feel bad that she's not feeling well. And for me, I was like, I wonder if that's how God views my sin. You know, like I tend to hide from him when he already did the work. He already cleaned up my mess. He wants to walk with me through it. He wants me to reveal it to him so he can help clean me up. And it's just funny how God uses something like a dog to teach me a life lesson like that.
1: If something is fun, you want to do it again.
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4: 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I'm a layman here to help you understand the urgency and how much fun it is to share your faith at every opportunity. 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We talk almost once a week and pray together, and his world is a dark world. I'm forever encouraging him to share his faith with those in darkness. A few weeks ago, he surprised me with his excitement for God and for the week he just experienced, and that his biggest adversary at the hotel had suddenly left, was gone. When I asked what made the difference, he said, "It's those Seeking God cards I ordered from Ignite. I went through the entire packet in 1 week, and now I've ordered more. They make it so easy."

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1: So my daughter started writing to a local police officer as a pen pal when she was in first grade. She loves motorcycles, and she thinks that the one female police officer that rode a motorcycle is the coolest human being on the planet. And that relationship has blossomed, and the police officer has come to her dance recitals and to her plays, and it's just been an awesome blessing. And one time she even came and visited her class at school.
0: That's so fun. So do they still communicate by, you know, letter since your daughter's older now?
1: Now they actually are a little bit more hip, and they correspond through Snapchat. So it's not paper and pen anymore.
2: I met a girl once who was perfect on the outside, but was spinning out of control on the inside. 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Hi, I'm Mark Gregston with Parenting Today's Teens. 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Well, Laura wasn't any of that. She was calm and polite on the outside, but angry and defiant on the inside. 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
11: A thunderstorm chance across central Ohio for the rest of today. Highs are ranging from the upper 80s to near 90. Scattered thunderstorms for tonight and more elevated chances rolling our way tomorrow. The overnight low 70 and our Tuesday high 85. More scattered storms on Wednesday. I'm meteorologist Jennifer Naramore on Uplifting and Encouraging the River.
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2: I think my biggest is that when I go into my cabinet for glasses, I can't find them because not only glasses, but multiple other dishes are in my daughter's room.
3: Yeah. Oh, no.
0: We have been reduced to keeping, like, our salsa jars because I can't find any glasses.
3: Stop it.
2: Yeah. Thank you for that most innovative idea.

0: Uplifting and encouraging the river. I'm Joe, sharing stories about that unique friendship that we came across. 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Angela, thank you so much for calling in.
1: At my old job, I worked in kind of a specialty retail. One of our customers was in a luxury position. She would call and demand information and pricing and things for her customer that we would have to drop everything and do it right now. Then we found out that she was going to come work for us. And we were not happy about it. We weren't friends for a long time. When I came back from maternity leave, she had become my boss. But then we went through some really hard times, and we became really close. It was more than just sharing that experience together. We were starting to share our faith with each other. We helped each other grow deeper in our faith, gave each other strength through God. We parted ways 2.5 years ago when I went to a different job, but we've stayed in touch. We're still really good friends and still encourage each other.

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2: Hey, I'm Brandon Lake, and this is the story behind the song, The Author, with my friend Nick Jonas.
3: So who am I? Who am I? To question the plan in the hands of the author.
2: Back in December, Nick and I got together and to write a song with some of our friends. And one of the themes that kind of quickly came up is how even in the state of where we're at in our life, it's so easy to be hard on yourself, maybe not even like yourself or love yourself. And then we quickly began to talk about how, man, who are we to question the pen and the hand of the author? If God is, if his ways are so much higher, his thoughts are higher. And if you really think about it, there's nobody that loves us, likes us more than he does. And who am I to be hard on myself and to question the way he made me?
1: The story that made the song.
0: On the river.

0: River. I'm Joe, sharing stories about that friendship that you have that came about in a very unique or special way. 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
1: It blossomed out of a horrible experience where my husband had an affair and was leaving me, and some coworkers came over and were trying to like encourage me, and I said, we need someone who can pray aloud, because my coworkers at that time weren't really believers and I wasn't really in a believer's place. And so they called this girl that they knew prayed aloud, and she came over to my house and prayed for me, and we have been best friends for 20 years.
0: That's incredible. Did you know her at all?
1: I knew her from work, but I mean, we weren't friends or anything. I just knew of her.
0: Wow.
1: And so when they said, well, we'll call her, we're like, okay. And she came over and prayed for me and then continued to like reach out and support me. And we have been best friends forever, and hilarious. Oh my goodness. She was so funny.
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9: Getting your son to sit still for a church service, car ride, or class in school can be a challenge. But one school in Texas doesn't have this problem. Why? Well, they've tripled recess time. During the school day, the kindergartners and first graders at the school get 4 15-minute recess breaks outside each day. The teachers say the kids are more attentive than ever, and many have even decreased symptoms of ADHD. So, if your son seems grumpy and uncooperative today, why don't you try a different kind of timeout? Take a jog with him, ride a bike, or find an interesting set of leaves and flowers.

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2: I just love the river. 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
0: Uplifting and encouraging the river.

0: Storin Wells, he'll be headlining Rock the Lake coming up August 1st, along with Megan Woods and John Reddick. Best thing about that, it's a free show. 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Helen, who's that for you?
1: I have a friend who I met when I was about 19. My best friend was dating her younger brother, and I met her, and we have stayed lifelong friends. If we're lucky, we see each other once a year, and we only talk a couple of times a year. It's always the same. We're always close, and I've kept track of all her kids and their grandkids and what they're doing. Our friendship has been one of the longest and closest, even though we're not together all the time.
0: Helen, thank you so much for calling in and sharing about your friend. 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
2: I think that we think it's going to be so hard to delay this. 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
2: I've raised an addict, you know, a screen addict, and I've raised three kids that aren't. And I'm telling you, the pathway, you've got two pathways. You've got two choices. Yeah. You either go with the culture on this issue, or you take a different path. And the different path is so much easier. It does help. I would encourage you to get some education around this, which is why I've taken all this brain science and I put it in real simple terms so you can understand it. You can explain it to your wife, you can explain it to your husband, to your grandparents. Right, to the grandparents, stop buying phones for my kids, right? And then you can explain it to your kids.
4: Yeah.
2: And, you know, you're a coach. So you're at a team meeting and you're just telling your team, guys, look, this is the diagram of what we just learned. And in order to hit the home run, we're going to do this instead.
3: Hear more at familyminute.org.
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11: A thunderstorm chance across Central Ohio for the rest of today. Highs are ranging from the upper 80s to near 90. Scattered thunderstorms for tonight and more elevated chances rolling our way tomorrow. The overnight low 70 and our Tuesday high 85. More scattered storms on Wednesday. I'm meteorologist Jennifer Naramore on Uplifting and Encouraging the River.
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0: No matter how far you've strayed, you are still unconditionally loved by God. 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
1: And I finally got to add the cute little knobs that I bought that looked like fish.
2: Did they look like a cat?
1: Or no, not like my a fish? Cat named Fish.
2: Her cat is named Fish, so they look like a...
1: They actually look like the animal Fish.
2: Okay. I still don't know which one you mean.

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0: I think I broke an unwritten rule with my brother yesterday. I'm Joe. It's Uplifting and Encouraging the River. So maybe, you know, you've been in a situation before where you understand that sometimes relationships just don't work out. And it's not that either person's a bad person. It's just situations change, life. People want different things. So about 10 years ago, my brother had this girlfriend and she was fine. I liked her. She treated my brother really well. I enjoyed her. Life happened. They just went their own separate ways. Haven't really talked in the last 10 years. But the thing is, we still follow each other on social media. So I saw over the weekend that she got married to somebody else. Not my brother, obviously. So I actually liked some of the pictures because I was like, oh, you know, I'm so happy for her and everything too. And then as I was reflecting on that, I was like, did I just break bro code doing that? It's been 10 years. No feelings were hurt or anything like this. But still, it felt like, I don't know. If you got an opinion on this, you can join the show. 800-609-1049. It still felt like a little bit like a betrayal to me.
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0: 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And you guys have really helped me with that. I'm Marissa. I'm from Westerville, Ohio, and I am the river.
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2: Sorry, I listened to the river. I was just opening up my heart even more.
0: Uplifting and encouraging.

Jamie McDonald. If you're looking for a devotional to read, well, good news. Jamie actually just wrote two of them that are out on YouVersion right now. Sweet the Kingdom, Rescue Me, on

0: 'cause you're good.
1: Have you ever noticed how exhausting it is to stay angry at someone? I'm Joe. It's uplifting and encouraging the river. Now think about the energy that you spend replaying conversations, opening up those old wounds over and over again. Of course, you know, keeping that list of people who have wronged you. I think that's the main reason why forgiveness is such a gift. Not just for the other person, but also mainly for yourself, too. I read a Devo recently that pointed out that it's interesting that when Jesus taught us the Lord's Prayer, the one thing he came back and emphasized afterwards was forgiveness. It wasn't daily bread, trusting him for everything. It wasn't avoiding temptation. It was forgiveness. Jesus said, "Forgive us our debts as we forgive our debtors." And that's challenging because I think most of us, at least in my case, we love being forgiven a lot more than we actually like doing the forgiving. But think about it, you know, we all want grace when we mess up. We want understanding when we say the wrong thing, when we make a bad decision, when we have a rough day. Yet when someone hurts us, suddenly we're keeping score now. But the reality is that forgiveness isn't saying that what happened to you was okay. It's choosing to not carry that burden anymore. So maybe today is a good day to hand that hurt over to God and experience a little bit more freedom in your life.
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9: The River Weather.
0: pop-up thunderstorm chance across central Ohio for the rest of today. Highs are ranging from the upper 80s to near 90. Scattered thunderstorms for tonight and more elevated chances rolling our way tomorrow. The overnight low 70 and our Tuesday high 85. More scattered storms on Wednesday. I'm meteorologist Jennifer Naramore on Uplifting and Encouraging the River.
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1: And as you listen, they can be found in your life, too.
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0: uplifting and encouraging the river. I'm Joe. So Facebook let me know today that 14 years ago, I stopped drinking soda. I feel so much better. I mean, I still have one once in a blue moon, but it's definitely, when I was in college, it was a problem. And I feel so much better. I remember I lost like a ton of weight right off the bat because all that sugar I just cut out of my diet. So maybe there's that thing that you gave up that led to real change. You can join the show, share what that is. 800-609-1049 or on Facebook, River Middays with Joe. Brian, what was that for you?
1: Okay, I've been sober since 1986. I drank 1 year of my life and it about killed me because it was the drown away life. God took it in an instant when I became a Christian because he knew it would kill me.
0: That's awesome. That's incredible to hear. So what inspired that change?
1: Just the Lord. Somebody led me to the Lord, told me about Jesus. But once he came in my heart, he just took the desire away, and I've not drank since. Well,

0: uplifting and encouraging the river. I'm Joe. Thinking about the thing that you might have given up that led to real change in your life. It might have been a relationship. It could have been, at least in my case, it was something like soda. Facebook let me know it was 14 years ago I stopped drinking soda. Now, I will say I've had soda since then, but it hasn't been like an everyday, it really hasn't even been an every week thing. For a long time, it was multiple years without it, but I gave up soda, and I'm telling you, I started feeling better within a week. You know, I started noticing changes in my body. I lost a ton of weight. Even I was drinking diet soda for whatever reason. I don't know. I was drinking a lot of soda, and I lost a lot of weight off of it too. So maybe there was that thing that you gave up led to real change. 800-609-1049. We're on Facebook, River Middays with Joe. Michelle, thank you so much for calling in.
1: I actually today have been sober off of any mind-altering substances for a year and turned my life over to Christ, and I'm happier than I've ever been.
0: Happy year anniversary. Way to go.
1: Thank you.
0: That is definitely something to celebrate.
1: Yes, for sure.
0: What are you doing tonight to celebrate the year of sobriety?
1: I'm actually going to a recovery house to tell my story.
0: Michelle, we're so proud of you.
1: Yeah, thank you.
0: It's bringing a tear to my eye just thinking about the freedom that you have now.
1: Me too.
0: You're not a slave to those substances anymore. That's amazing.
1: Yes, all glory to God.
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0: Monday always comes back around. I'm Haley, and hopefully it's been a good start to the week for you. But for the places where it's not so good, for the places where it's tough, there's this prayer. It's mercy me on the river. Make it well.
1: Making well with my soul. 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
3: 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And I would love to share a little bit about the heart behind my song, Somebody's Praying.
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3: Y'all, I wrote this song when I was at total war with myself. I was stuck in patterns that I couldn't break, and I couldn't outrun this almost dark night of the soul. And I got up one morning to write a song, and this simple image came to my mind. It was my mom on her hands and knees. The Lord was showing me that she was interceding for me. And I realized in the moment, I wasn't still standing because I was strong or capable enough or good enough. I was still standing because someone else kept praying when I stopped. So I wrote this song for the moment that you realize that you've been held up the whole time because of someone else's prayers. You were carried without ever earning it. You were loved without ever deserving it.
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So glad you're here this afternoon. I'm Haley on the river. And one of the cool things that happens on the weekend here on the river is that you and I together get to count down some of the best songs on the river. It's called the River Music Team Top 20. Now, if you missed it this weekend, it's okay. I'm going to catch you up a little bit. Not all 20, but here are some of the River Music Team's current favorite songs.

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1: 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July corn's closing in today up 1 1/4 at 418 3/4. September corn up 0.5 cent at 427 1/2. July soybeans are down 5 3/4 at 11.15 3/4. August soybeans down 4 3/4 at 11.21 1/4. July wheat's up 3 1/4 at 583 1/4. And September wheat's up 3 cents today at 595 3/4. Thanks for joining us. I'm Allison Kinney, and you're listening to the Ohio Wagnet.
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5: up thunderstorm chance across central Ohio for the rest of today. Highs are ranging from the upper 80s to near 90. Scattered thunderstorms for tonight and more elevated chances rolling our way tomorrow. The overnight low 70 and our Tuesday high 85. More scattered storms on Wednesday. I'm meteorologist Jennifer Naramore on Uplifting and Encouraging the River.
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1: We have been reduced to keeping, like, our salsa jars because I can't find any glasses.
3: Stop it.
2: Yeah. Thank you for that most innovative idea. Now I have a

chance to travel to Egypt is coming up this November. It's with me. I'm Haley and Josh from the River Morning Show. But understandably, maybe you've got some questions about all of this. So that's why the River is hosting a free Taste of Egypt night. It's happening June 24th at the River. It's a chance to come and get your questions answered. If you're already signed up, it's a chance to meet others going on the trip. So you can learn more about it at riverradio.com.

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1: Because God's mercy is new every morning.
0: And every moment.
1: Uplifting and encouraging. The River.
2: I have felt the deepest loss. I have questioned if you could. And when it led me to the cross, only then I understood.

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Dogs, dogs, dogs, dogs. 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

0: Just picture this. 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I'm Haley. This is The River. And I saw this story of a mom who was planning her toddler's birthday party. And she asked her little girl, she's like, who do you want to invite to your birthday party? And this tiny genius began listing off all of the dogs that she knows. Just all dogs is who she wanted to invite it to her birthday party. First on the list were her dog siblings named Jane and Mary. They look like lab mixes. They're so adorable. Now, you might be thinking the same thing as me. A party full of dogs. Why didn't I think of that sooner? Like, we're allowed to do that? Why have I not been doing that this whole time? I'm imagining my next get-together with all the dogs I know there. My dog Trout, of course. I would include the other dogs of the River family. We've got Josh from The Morning Show, his dog Ollie, and Hannah's dog Bear. Zoe is Joe from Midday's dog. They would all be invited. It's like, hey guys, I'm inviting your dogs to hang out, but not you. The thing is, though, they're all dog people. They get it. I don't think they'd be offended.
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0: As we embark on the trip of a lifetime, the River's Egyptian excursion.
1: See the pyramids of Giza, the traditional site where Jesus stayed with Mary and Joseph.
0: The Valley of the Kings, and where it said Moses was drawn from the Nile River.
1: And that's just the

0: to every tribe and language and people and nation, as we read about in Revelation 5:9. And that includes American Indians. Let's meet our guest.
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8: About 70, some showers and thunderstorms. Pretty good possibility. For Tuesday, we've got a really good chance of rain and afternoon thunderstorms. Looks like low 80s. More rain Tuesday night. Showers are likely Wednesday. I'm meteorologist Steve Hamilton on Uplifting and Encouraging the River.
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2: Did they look like a cat? 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
1: not
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1: Cat named Fish.
2: Cat is named Fish, so they look like a...
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2: Okay. 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

0: 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I'm Haley.
1: Say that again, please.
2: Say that again.
0: I don't know who needs to hear this, but while there are so many sweet parts of summer, there's one that I think is the best. And it's that it's always a good time to get ice cream. You're hanging out with friends on a hot summer night. It's a great time to get ice cream. You're coming home from the pool. Great time to get ice cream. For breakfast, okay, well, wait, that one. That one might be a little overkill, but also, no judgment. The
3: river. Hey, Ron, why do a lot of your books have the word smart in the title?
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2: 70s, some showers and thunderstorms. Pretty good possibility. For Tuesday, we've got a really good chance of rain and afternoon thunderstorms. Looks like low 80s. More rain Tuesday night. Showers are likely Wednesday. I'm meteorologist Steve Hamilton on Uplifting and Encouraging the River.
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0: Bible instructs us to give thanks in all things. That means in the good, in the bad, in the ugly, and the beautiful, we are to thank God for it all. And I think this song helps me set my eyes on the list of reasons I have to be grateful. God has been so good. And in the midst of fires and trials and struggles and battles, I still have a reason to be grateful. And this is that song.
1: The story that made the song.
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0: I'm Haley on the river, sharing something that's good to know today.
1: I'm glad to know that.
0: This is so good to know today that you are allowed to change your mind. And that's what I get when I read Acts chapter 26 in the Bible. This is where you will find one of Jesus' followers, Paul. He's doing what Paul does in that he's in trouble again. The thing about Paul is he was often in trouble with the law because he'd go out and he would tell people about Jesus, and the things that he would tell people about Jesus were pretty at odds with what most people believed about the Savior at that time. Faith was a very rules-based thing. There were certain things that you had to do in a very particular way that you had to do them. And then here comes Paul preaching that you just need to trust and believe that Jesus is Lord and you'll be saved. And that made a lot of people mad. So he often found himself in trouble with the powers that be, and that's where you find him again in Acts chapter 26. He's having to make his case in front of the king, and as part of that, he starts to recount his own story. Because I don't know if you remember this, but before Paul was Paul, he was Saul. And he's like, look, I used to think like you. I used to oppose everything that had to do with this guy, Jesus of Nazareth. I used to persecute people who said the things that I'm saying now. So I get why this is weird for you. But he had an encounter with God, and it was something that he couldn't ignore. And because of it, he changed his mind and he changed his name. He got a new name. He got a new lease on life. And I just love this reminder and permission that you and I get from Paul's story, that it is okay to change your mind when you're presented with new information, when you have a new experience, because Jesus is in the business of making things new.
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8: 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There are valleys, and then there are mountains. Most of us love living on the mountaintops. Yet if truth be told, we learn a whole lot more in our valleys than we do on our mountaintops. The psalmist understood this principle. In Psalm 119:71, he wrote, "It is good for me that I was afflicted, that I might learn your statutes." Over and over again in God's word, we're given evidence of this truth. 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Few of us enjoy the valley. Most of us want out of it as soon as possible. 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What if the valley became a place of hope? Some have said that whatever doesn't kill you makes you stronger. What if that were true for you today? For more resources to help you make it through the valley, visit todaysinglechristian.com or email me to pray for you at lena@todaysinglechristian.com.
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0: 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I'm Shannon. I'm from Frazeesburg, and I am the river.
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0: Every weekend, you got to choose. Am I going to rest or am I going to be productive? I'm Haley. This is The River. And I mean, ideally, you would get to do a little of both, but I chose full productivity mode this weekend. I decided to paint a room in my house. This room has been on the to-do list since we moved into the house, which has been like a couple years ago at this point. And thinking about painting, I feel pretty confident. In college, I spent a summer working for my school's maintenance crew. So I just like spent a summer repainting dorms and apartments. So I got many hours of painting under my belt. And it's a relatively small room. So I'm like, I should be able to knock this out in a weekend, no problem, which I did. I got it all done, but at the expense of everything hurting. My back hurt. My hands were crampy. It was kind of a wake-up call. I was like, when did I get to the age that something like painting makes me sore?
1: I met a girl once who was perfect on the outside, but was spinning out of control on the inside. Her mom called her condition quiet rebellion. Hi, I'm Mark Gregston with Parenting Today's Teens. Most people think a rebellious teen is one who's wild and crazy, self-centered, and disrespectful. Well, Laura wasn't any of that. She was calm and polite on the outside, but angry and defiant on the inside. 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I hope Laura's behavior convinces you of one thing. No one is perfect, and forcing kids to aim for a flawless life can damage their spirit, and it's never worth the risk.
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11: The River Weather. Overnight low down to about 70, some showers and thunderstorms. Pretty good possibility. For Tuesday, we've got a really good chance of rain and afternoon thunderstorms. Looks like low 80s. More rain Tuesday night. Showers are likely Wednesday. I'm meteorologist Steve Hamilton on Uplifting and Encouraging the River.
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The amazing thing about God is that even when we make choices that take us further from him, he never stops being there. He's always with you. That reminder in this one from Zach Williams on the river. Hey.

0: You help someone who is searching to find what they need, and you do it through giving to the river. I'm Haley, and I read recently that Bible sales are up at a 20-year record high, and Gen Z is a big driver of that, and just in general, they're a big driver of this renewed interest in faith and in God. And it makes total sense to me, because I just think about how confusing and difficult the world is and has been, even in just the last couple of years. You know, things like pandemics, wars, injustices, and unrest, not to mention your own personal hardships, all while it's maybe harder than ever to tell what's real and what's not. Like, it's no wonder that people are desperate for something to hold on to. People are desperate for a foundation that can stand up to all of that stuff. And for me, that is Jesus. Like, he is how I've chosen to make sense of the world. And at the river, Jesus is central to everything that goes on, because we know that he is the only true source of peace and satisfaction, the things that everyone is looking for. And so how cool is it that at any time of day or night, someone can turn on their radio and hear about Jesus through songs and through the words that are spoken? People can find the only true source of joy and hope and truth and peace and new life, because it's Jesus. And you get to share all that when you're involved at givetotheriver.com.
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3: No dating until you're 16, and that's final.
4: Lonnie Berger, author of Every Man a Warrior.
3: When Mark set this rule for his 14-year-old daughter, Lori, she was embarrassed. Her friends were dating, and the arguments over this issue grew louder, and soon communication stopped completely between Mark and Lori. Then at 16, Lori had her freedom. She could drive, so she was never home. She seemed to have a string of dating relationships with different men. At 17, Lori was pregnant. Rules without relationship leads to rebellion. Mark thought he was protecting his daughter, but the opposite happened. Once communication stopped, there was no talking or training about life, men, relationships, sex, or marriage. During the teenage years, open communication, training, and developing wisdom for life should be your parenting goal.
4: Every Man a Warrior is a ministry of TWR.
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11: The River weather.
12: Low down to about 70, some showers and thunderstorms. Pretty good possibility. For Tuesday, we've got a really good chance of rain and afternoon thunderstorms. Looks like low 80s. More rain Tuesday night. Showers are likely Wednesday. I'm meteorologist Steve Hamilton on Uplifting and Encouraging the River.
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2: I just love the river. It's just that reminder that it's all going to be all right.
0: Uplifting and encouraging the river.

I'm Haley on the River, and this is one of those songs that gets stuck in my head all the time. It's Worthy of It All from CeCe Winans. I gotta tell you though, I'm never mad about that, because that's what I love about listening to the River. It's songs that help remind me of truth. They're songs that help me worship. That's the kind of stuff I want stuck in my head.

0: It never fails that right before bed is when I get really chatty. I'm Haley on the river, and I don't know if you can relate to that, but my husband gives me such a hard time because that is when I want to tell him every detail of my day. I have a million questions for him is right before he's about to close his eyes. Now, because if I were a worm, would you still love me is a question that's been asked a lot at this point. These are some new suggestions for things that you can ask your spouse in the chatty moments.
1: Which of my teeth is your favorite and why? If you had to be a bottle of water, would you rather be still or sparkling? If you had 100 hours and unlimited access, do you think you could build a functioning dam? What if you had to do the whole thing under the supervision of a talking beaver who kept giving unwanted commentary? How much pepper would I have to put on my dinner before you intervened? If I lived in the fridge, which shelf or drawer do you think would be the most natural location for me? If I was a seed, would you plant me or would you carry me around with you?
0: I know what I'm asking tonight. The
2: river. I think that we think it's going to be so hard to delay this. It is so much easier. Trust me, I've done it both ways.
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2: I've raised an addict, you know, a screen addict, and I've raised three kids that aren't. And I'm telling you, the pathway, you've got two pathways. You've got two choices. Yeah. You either go with the culture on this issue, or you take a different path. And the different path is so much easier. It does help. I would encourage you to get some education around this, which is why I've taken all this brain science and I put it in real simple terms so you can understand it. You can explain it to your wife, you can explain it to your husband, to your grandparents, right? To the grandparents, stop buying phones for my kids, right? And then you can explain it to your kids.
4: Yeah.
2: And you know, you're a coach. So you're at a team meeting and you're just telling your team, guys, look, this is the diagram of what we just learned. And in order to hit the home run, we're going to do this instead.
3: Hear more at familyminute.org.
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12: The River Weather.
13: Low down to about 70, some showers and thunderstorms. Pretty good possibility. For Tuesday, we've got a really good chance of rain and afternoon thunderstorms. Looks like low 80s. More rain Tuesday night. Showers are likely Wednesday. I'm meteorologist Steve Hamilton on Uplifting and Encouraging the River.
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1: Every household has a fight, a battle.
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3: 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Oh, no.
1: We have been reduced to keeping, like, our salsa jars because I can't find any glasses.
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2: Yeah. 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

when summer just started and the kids have already said, I'm bored 9,991 times. We've got songs for that. I'm Haley on the river, and I'm glad you're here.

That's Torin Wells, and he's just one of three artists that you're going to get to see at Rock the Lake this year. This is the River's free concert event that's happening August 1st in Lakeview, Ohio. John Reddick, Megan Woods, and Torin Wells. It is going to be so much fun. I'm Haley, and I hope I'll see you there. 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

0: Winter is coming. Actually, scratch that. Women's winter is already here. I'm Haley on the river. Let me explain. Maybe you've experienced this. It's a beautiful, hot, 80 plus degree summer day outside. You've got your short sleeve shirt on. Life is good. But then you go into your office building or a grocery store. And to offset the heat outside, they've got the AC cranked so much it feels like this. This is women's winter. This is why we ladies have to carry a sweater with us everywhere we go, or have a blanket on hand in our office, or have a space heater nearby. Because while all the men around will say, "What's wrong? It's not even that cold in here," to us, it still feels like this.
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5: 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I'm Cindy Tang with Moving Moments. I was sitting in my office looking at a maple tree covered with those little helicopter seeds, thousands of them. Eventually, they will fall, and some will grow into beautiful trees. And that got me thinking, what kind of seeds am I planting? Jesus talked about this in Matthew 13, 18 to 23, the parable of the sower. Some seeds fall on hard ground, some get choked out, but some take root and produce a harvest. That's the goal. Not just planting seeds, but planting ones that grow. Seeds of faith, kindness, truth. So today, ask yourself, what kind of seeds am I planting? Because what we plant today will grow tomorrow. To listen to more encouraging stories like this, go to movingmoments.org. I'm Cindy Tang with Moving Moments. Now it's your time to make a move.
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11: The river weather.
12: Tonight, low down to about 70, some showers and thunderstorms. Pretty good possibility. For Tuesday, we've got a really good chance of rain and afternoon thunderstorms. Looks like low 80s. More rain Tuesday night. Showers are likely Wednesday. I'm meteorologist Steve Hamilton on Uplifting and Encouraging the River.
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1: Question, do you want somebody to clean your home for free? They're willing to do this. A tech startup is offering to clean people's homes for free. This is real.
2: Okay, what's the caveat?
1: Well, they're going to wear cameras to capture everything they do so that the footage can be used to train the next generation of household robots.
2: Oh.
1: But they insist on their website that names, faces, personal information, sensitive details, information from screens and ID cards,
2: they
1: pick up pieces of paper, cell phones, they're going to...
2: They're not going to use that. Of course not. So, I trust them.
1: I think it's worth it. I trust it. I don't know who it is, but they fully have my trust.

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1: and encouraging.
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0: They're Brent and Sherry on Uplifting and Encouraging the River.
1: Question, do you feel sometimes like you're an imposter? Imposter syndrome, we've called it.
0: Mm-hmm.
1: Well, thought this was interesting. 65% of professionals say that they have imposter syndrome.
0: And this means that you're doing the thing, but you don't really think you know what you're doing.
1: You have a belief that you are underqualified for your professional position.
0: Okay.
1: Deep down.
0: Okay.
1: I've always said I had that. But on the other hand, I think I don't because I'm not an imposter because I'm telling you up front, I don't think I know what I'm doing.
0: Okay.
1: So I'm up front about that on the air. I don't have any clue.
0: The only time you're an imposter is when you're pretending.
1: Right.
0: Yeah.
1: So I come out with it. Oh. And I beat you to the punch before you can say, this guy's doing
0: something. I don't know what I'm doing.
1: Totally. Try that at work.
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12: Low down to about 70, some showers and thunderstorms. Pretty good possibility. For Tuesday, we've got a really good chance of rain and afternoon thunderstorms. Looks like low 80s. More rain Tuesday night. Showers are likely Wednesday. I'm meteorologist Steve Hamilton on Uplifting and Encouraging the River.
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1: And this is the story that made the song.
2: Hey guys, Phil Wickham here. I've got a brand new song out called It Really Is Amazing Grace. I'm just taking that beautiful hymn that we all know and love, Amazing Grace, added a new chorus and a new bridge to it. I love this song so much. And when I did some reading about it, I realized that this song, you guys, was written by a slave trader. This man named John Newton was slave trading on ships in the 18th century. And in the middle of a storm, he cried out to God, saying, God, if you help me, I give my life to you. And after that moment, he survived the storm. And little by little, he understood what that prayer meant. He gave his life to Jesus, and Jesus changed his life. He went on to becoming a pastor and a minister and someone who spoke out against slavery. It's a testament to the grace of God at work in someone's life. And though we're not all slave traders, we all are in need of God's grace. And that's why I think this song's connected with so many people over the years. It's a joy to be a small part of the huge story of this song, and I invite you all to sing it out with me. It really is Amazing Grace.
1: The story that made the song.
0: On the river.

0: It's Brant and Sherry on the river.
1: It's weird. In Nebraska, they're having a Kool-Aid man phenomenon where people...
0: I don't even want to...
1: No, it's really dumb.
0: Go ahead.
1: Well, people are crashing through stuff.
0: Oh.
1: And it's dumb.
0: Just...
1: It's like some kind of dumb video challenge.
0: What?
1: I know. And so... That's dumb.
0: Right.
1: And what I want to remind, I'm guessing as teenage guys, I'm just guessing based on my experience as a former teenage guy.
0: That falls right in that wheelhouse.
1: You need to pay attention to the, there's a part of the Kool-Aid commercial that you missed here,
0: yeah.
1: And that is where someone's actually asking for that to happen. They actually do. They're like, they'll turn, they're like, oh, wow, we're working up a sweat playing basketball here. They will pivot, say, I could just sure use a drink. And then they pivot. Hey, Kool-Aid.
0: Yeah.
1: At that point, and he smashes through.
0: Yeah, key component is the request.
1: It's wanted.
0: Yes.
1: Right. You can't just come

0: It's Brant and Sherry on the river.
1: You know what the world needs right now. You know what they need. That's like the easiest thing to talk about.
2: The world.
1: Everybody else. Mm-hmm. Like, you know what they ought to.
2: Mm-hmm.
1: And you know what? The world is messed up. But here's what I think they honestly need. They need us to change. I'm talking about people who are Jesus followers,
2: mm-hmm.
1: like to actually change. And then they would have somebody they could look at mm-hmm. among them who loves them.
2: Yeah.
1: And is at peace mm-hmm. because they're not. And they could look at people who aren't anxious because they are.
2: Mm-hmm.
1: And they could look at people who aren't driven by fear
2: mm-hmm.
1: because they are driven by fear. And people that aren't driven by scarcity because they're driven by scarcity. Like mm-hmm. all of that stuff. But they need us to be different. If we could be the people at peace, to be people who listen, who aren't anxious, we're not running around offended and threatened.
2: That'd be very compelling.
1: We're joyful. It would be incredibly compelling. You know, that's what they need.
3: At the river, the songs and stories are uplifting and encouraging.
4: Absolutely.
5: And when you win stuff, that can be uplifting and encouraging too. So to keep it fun for everyone, there are just a few easy rules you should know.
3: 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If you win, you and your household just need to hang tight for 30 days before snagging another prize.
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8: Are you a happy and content person? The Apostle Paul tells us how to find that contentment. He says, I can do all things through Christ who strengthens me. It's Christ that gives us the power to do it. You know, some people say, well, I tried the whole Christianity thing and it didn't work for me. Nonsense. Christianity is not a product that works for some and doesn't work for others. Christianity is Christ. And if Jesus has come in your life, he will change you. But maybe you tried to do it on your own. You tried to be a good Christian. You tried to be a good person and you fell short. That's why Paul says, I can do all things through Christ who strengthens me. You know, it's interesting. Take out the word Christ and put in another word and it falls apart. How about this? I can do all things through drugs and alcohol that strengthen me. Oh no. How about this? I can do all things through education that strengthens me. Well, education is wonderful, but that won't answer all your questions. I can do all things through money that strengthens me. You can do some things through money, but you can't do all things. I can do all things through friends who strengthen me. No, even your friends will let you down. How about this one? I can do all things through politics that strengthen me. No, politics will not bring the answer. The answer is I can do all things through Christ who strengthens me. It's Christ you need in your life.
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